different. Oh, oh, oh, oh, yes. And I don't know whether I want white America to remember or forget.

That's brand new from Lucinda Williams, album released March of this year. The album's called World's Gone Wrong, and that tune was Black Tears. Lucinda Williams is one of the musicians we will be featuring on Saturday night when my wonderful wife, Robin Grace, joins me on the Saturday Night Special, reviewing our favorite female singers of the last 50 years, including Lucinda Williams right there, including Joni Mitchell, Patti Smith, Brandi Carlile, Joan Osborne, and many, many more. That's our favorite girls on the Saturday Night Special, 8 to 10 o'clock this Saturday, right here on KHNS. Hope that you join us, because that should be a lot of fun. And I know Robin is thinking about that a lot right now. Let's go to Steve Howe. He was the guitarist for Yes, and here's his acoustic guitar version of a Yes classic that Tim Shields played in part this morning, Your Move.

Music from Fleetwood Mac. That's when Bob Welch was a part of the band, and that was Bermuda Triangle. And before that, we heard the band, actually, from their Moondog Matinee album, released in 1973, A Change Is Gonna Come. Of course, that was written long before by Sam Cooke, who made that a hit back in the early 60s, and then the band took it on, took the responsibility of singing that song. Before that, Steve Howe and Your Move, Lucinda Williams, Black Tears, Arrested Development with Tennessee Live and Saturday Night Live, and Jose Feliciano, Take Me to the Pilot. And way back when, we started with that live Four-Way Street album, Crosby, Stills, Nash, Young, with a Stephen Stills composition, 49 Bye-Byes and American Children. Bunch of music there, having a good time. Hopefully it was good for you, too. And coming up in just a couple of minutes, we'll have Listener Personals, your chance to get a message out over the air. If you lost something, found something, desire something, are thinking about something, give us a call in the next couple of minutes and we'll put that on for you, because we have a brand new Listener Personal coming up, so check that one out. In the meantime, how about a little surf guitar? Here's the Progressives and Hot Cinders.

Wow. That was the Progressives and Hot Cinders. 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Haynes, Friends of Recycling, needs a computer mouse to set up a security camera at the new recycling center. If you have a computer mouse to donate, please call 907-314-2209. That's it for listener personals at the moment. You'll hear them again tonight on With Strings Attached with Drew Vincent all the way from Skagway. He does a great show. Love listening to him on the air. So, Drew, we're going to be listening to you tonight on the folk show. And then bright and early tomorrow morning, of course, in her Thursday slot, Joni Wagner. You'll be hearing listener personals again, maybe a listener personal, maybe more. Let's see if that happens. Up next on the old turntable, we have a brand new song from a band that just came out with this album about two or three weeks ago. I had not heard of them before. I don't know much about them, but I really like this song. I've been playing it to myself all week long. Here's Styrofoam Winos and a song called Pearls.

Live music from the Lilith Fair. That's Canadian musician Holly Cole, who we saw a number of years ago up in Whitehorse at the Frostbite Festival. Fantastic musician. Her song was Onion Girl. Before that, a classic that probably is stomped already into your brain, Deep Purple with Smoke on the Water. And starting off that set with a brand new tune from a relatively new band, one that I haven't known about, called Styrofoam Winos, and that song was Pearls. And it's about 4:53, which means it's time for the Earth, Air, and Water Report and the local weather. So listen up. Here we go. Alaska Highway, bare roads. Klondike Highway, bare roads. The highway has reopened with pilot cars between kilometer 30 and 36. Blasting at the rock quarry at 6:30 p.m. with flaggers and a closure. Rock scaling between 4.8 and 5.4 mile from 7 to 11 p.m. with single lanes, flaggers, and delays. On the Haines Highway, bare roads. Road work between 20 and 25 mile, 5:30 a.m. to 5:30 p.m. Monday through Saturday with single lanes. Expect delays. Today's ferry is the Hubbard. It may have departed Haines already. It was scheduled at 4:45, southbound for Juneau, but don't worry, it comes back tomorrow through Sunday, daily arriving in Haines at 11:45 in the morning, departing Haines at 4:45, southbound for Juneau. And as most of you know, ferry service to Skagway is suspended until further notice when they get the passenger and car deck figured out. Next tide in the Upper Lynn Canal is a 15-foot tide at 6:05 this evening. Then there is a 3.2-foot low tide at 12:57 tomorrow morning, and an 11.2-foot high tide returns at 7:21 in the morning. 15 hours and 15 minutes of daylight today. Tonight's sunset will be at 8:43, tomorrow's sunrise at 5:31. Here's the weather for you. Skagway, tonight mostly cloudy, lows in the lower 50s. Thursday, slight chance of showers early, becoming likely in the afternoon and evening. Highs in the mid-60s, lows in the mid-50s. Friday, showers are expected. Highs in the upper 60s, lows in the mid-50s. For Haines, Deschutes, Clukwan, and the Chilkat Valley, tonight mostly cloudy, patchy fog late, lows around 50. On Thursday, showers, patchy fog late, highs around 60, lows in the lower 50s. And on Friday, showers expected, patchy fog late, highs 59 to 65, lows in the lower 50s. On the marine forecast, an active weather pattern continues in the Gulf through the weekend. A low-pressure system increases southeasterly winds and seas tomorrow, especially for the northern Gulf. Winds diminish Friday before another low moves into the Gulf early Saturday, increasing southeasterly winds. For local waters, tonight southeast wind 10 knots, except south 15 knots near Taya Inlet. Seas 2 feet or less. On Thursday, southeast wind 15 knots, seas building to 3 feet in the afternoon. And on Friday, south wind 20 knots, seas at 4 feet. Looks like we have time for one more tune for you before we close out. Flashbacks and fresh tracks for another beautiful Wednesday. And they're every day, weekdays from 3 to 5. And so let's get to it. Here we go with Cat Stevens. From a song from the movie Harold and Maude, tune is If You Want to Sing Out, Sing Out.

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0: Angus National Forest. This 17 million acre forest is the largest national forest in the country and spans 500 miles from north to south. Approximately 70,000 people reside here, and 32 communities exist within the boundaries of the forest. It covers approximately 80% of southeast Alaska and includes thousands of islands, mountains, glaciers, ice fields, salmon spawning grounds, and glacial fjords. All five species of Pacific salmon spawn in the streams, and a diverse population of local and migratory birds call the Tongass home. It also contains the largest population of residential bald eagles. The Tongass is the homeland of the Tlingit, Haida, and Tsimshian, who have resided here for thousands of years. 26% of Southeast Alaskan jobs in tourism and fishing are directly tied to the health of the forest and the health of spawning streams, where 25% of the West Coast salmon are harvested. And not only that, but it is one of the last intact old-growth temperate rainforests in the world. This impressive forest once stretched all the way from Northern California through Oregon, Washington, BC, and Alaska. But due to logging, much of that continual forested land has been removed. The Tongass National Forest is responsible for about 44% of all the carbon stored by the nation's national forests and is recognized as a significant carbon storage reserve on a global level. Not only that, but it stores more biomass per acre than any other ecosystem in the world, even more than tropical rainforests. Tourism and fishing are two of the largest economic drivers, employing more than 11,000 people and generating $480 million annually. This impressive forested land is also an economic driver for the timber industry. From 1950 to present day, over 1 million acres of the Tongass Forest have been clear-cut and approximately one-half of the old-growth trees have been logged. Industrial-scale logging and clear-cut logging of old-growth trees is still permitted on private land in the Tongass and contributes to 1% of Alaska's economy. In southeast Alaska, a towering Sitka spruce tree is the closest we'll get to a skyscraper. Some of these centuries-old trees can grow to over 180 feet tall. That's as tall as a 17-story building. The Sitka spruce is a variety that is especially appealing to the timber industry because it grows straight, making it exceptional wood for building. According to Catherine Matter, an industry consultant, the giant 180-foot-tall tree can produce 6,000 board feet of lumber. On the open market, that much board feet could be sold for more than $17,000. Most of it gets exported as logs, lumber, and timbers, or processed into pulp and sold around the world for use in pharmaceuticals and paper products. But there's another value that these trees hold that can't be measured in dollars. This value benefits the people, plants, and animals of not only this region, but the entire planet. That value is the carbon that these enormous old-growth trees can store. Within the mighty trunk of these towering giants are massive reservoirs for storing greenhouse gases. Trees can store up to 12 metric tons of carbon, but after they are cut, only one-third of that remains in the boards, and the rest disperses into the atmosphere, contributing to climate change. As a whole, the Tongass National Forest stores more than 1.5 billion metric tons of carbon dioxide and various greenhouse gases, and sequesters 10 million metric tons of it a year. That's like a giant vacuum sucking CO2 out of the atmosphere. Western hemlock and Sitka spruce and other trees remove CO2 from the air during photosynthesis. The carbon is used to promote growth and is safely stored in the trunks of the trees. The larger the tree, the more carbon dioxide it uses. Keeping the Tongass National Forest and all old-growth forests intact is critical not only for protecting local economies, but for preserving subsistence lifestyles and mitigating climate change.
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2: This is National Native News. I'm Jill Freitas. Residents of the Eastern Interior community of Tokë are being ordered to evacuate their homes after a wildfire broke out Monday morning. What officials are calling the Muckluck Fire was reported shortly before noon in the backyard of a residence on the Alaska Highway near milepost 1316. As of Monday evening, it had grown to over 1,500 acres and was spreading to the east and northeast. Sam Harrell, a spokesperson for the Alaska Division of Forestry and Fire Protection, said hot, dry, and windy weather have made the situation dangerous. He said in a brief phone interview that state troopers and firefighters are going door-to-door in the area north of the Alaska Highway, asking people to leave. Go evacuations are underway for Sundog Trail to Midnight Sun Drive. Residents in that area are being asked to evacuate to the local Mushers Hall and to the Tokë School. Pets are being accepted in both locations. Officials have also cautioned people in the area to avoid downed power lines. Harrell also said a heli-tac team from Fairbanks has been dispatched to the fire, as well as fire engines from as far away as Mat-Su and Kenai. He was not able to confirm if or how many structures have burned. Dogs have long been banned in the Pribilof Islands under a rule imposed by the federal government to protect the world's largest concentration of northern fur seals, but that's set to change. The Alaska Beacon reports that under a new interim rule enacted by the National Oceanic and Atmospheric Administration, dogs may be brought to the islands, but only for the specific purpose of hunting for rats. Dogs allowed on St. Paul Island or any other part of the archipelago must be trained and certified to detect and catch rats, and their stays are limited to 180 days. The Pribilofs have managed to stay rat-free even as other Alaska islands and coastal areas have become infested with rodents. The new NOAA rule is intended to keep it that way. Rats are not native to any part of Alaska, but have been introduced by ships over time. They have infested several coastal regions and become one of the most destructive invasive species in the state. There have been instances of rat sightings on St. Paul over the years, but most were caught immediately in traps set up at the harbor. One rat escaped that gauntlet in 2018 and was found dead 10 months later. The new rule went into effect on August 6th. Mining companies are setting their sights on two national monuments in Utah. KNAU's Chris Clements reports the monuments were slashed by President Trump last month, opening them up to new mining claims.
3: Seven mining claims were filed in Bears Ears National Monument a day after Trump announced the cuts, with two filed in Grand Staircase Escalante National Monument less than a month after that. Autumn Gillard is a member of the Paiute Indian Tribe of Utah.
4: It's just very unfortunate that our public lands and Native American ancestral homelands are being put up so quickly on the chopping block.
3: She worries if the claims one day become mines, they'll hurt a unique landscape that's home to thousands of cultural sites. But Brian Summers of the Utah Mining Association says he's confident any mining would be responsible.
5: We can develop our minerals in a way that respects the environment.
3: And he says mining the monuments for minerals like uranium could help reduce dependence on foreign adversaries. It's unclear if the U.S. Bureau of Land Management will approve the claims, since Trump's executive orders only allow them after September 11th. For KNAU, I'm Chris Clements in Flagstaff.
2: And I'm Jill Freitas.
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11: It's time for the KHNS local news. I'm Avery Elfelt. Today in the news, the planet's glaciers are quickly disappearing. Scientists agree that the best way to preserve them is to rapidly decrease planet warming emissions. But a niche subsect has started exploring a new and controversial question: whether it's possible to save glaciers by engineering them. This summer, a small team carried out an expedition on a glacier near Yakutat to start investigating the idea. I visited their field camp and have this story.
12: Look at the gray one.
11: A team of researchers bustles around their field camp deep in the mountains of Southeast Alaska. They're packing up thousands of pounds of gear to be airlifted back to town later today.
13: Go ahead, Maverick.
14: We have two sling loads all packed down here. We're thinking Marianne and Andrew.
11: The camp is in the middle of a massive tidewater glacier known as the Valerie, more than 40 miles north of Yakutat. Local Melinda Lakanoff takes in the landscape as avalanches roar down nearby slopes.
15: I've never seen anything like it before, and I've traveled all over. And for me, this is, it's breathtaking. And it's a bit overwhelming because, I mean, this is part of who I am.
11: Lakanoff is the expedition's community liaison and indigenous knowledge partner. Research shows that over the last 20-plus years, Alaska's glaciers have lost their ice faster than the global average as temperatures rise with climate change. Lakanoff says she can't help but think about the future.
15: And listening to the science, I mean, this is, I don't know if this is going to be here in my time.
11: That's among a range of questions the researchers hope to answer about the Valerie in the next 2 years. But the project also has much broader ambitions, and they've sparked quite a stir in the scientific world. The group behind the effort is called the Institute for Glacier Stewardship. Alex Lubke is the nonprofit's CEO. He says the long-range goal is to see if it's possible to slow the rate at which the Valerie is disappearing into the ocean. How?
16: By removing the water underneath it.
11: If the engineering feat worked, he claims, it could be applied to the world's largest ice sheets and potentially delay catastrophic sea level rise. The idea is controversial. Skeptics say humanity needs to focus on decarbonization and that so-called glacial engineering is likely an expensive distraction. Proponents agree about decarbonization, but they also argue that a certain amount of ice loss is already guaranteed. And as they see it, scientists must at least try and intervene. Slavik Tulazic is the project's head glaciologist.
17: So in the meantime, plan B is to basically mitigate the negative effects of climate warming while giving the society the time to do decarbonization at rates or at a speed that is more politically, socially, and economically acceptable.
11: He says the Institute's hypothesis revolves around the water that runs under glaciers. That's because it provides the lubrication a glacier needs to slide. So the idea is to examine if it's possible to bring the Valerie to a near halt, potentially by redirecting that water. Lubke says other ideas include pumping or freezing it.
16: The math works out that that would slow down and would stop something large like a glacier.
18: I think the biggest effect you would see is nothing.
11: That's Martin Trufer, a physicist and glacier expert with the University of Alaska Fairbanks. He's among those who are skeptical about, well, all of it. Last year, Trufer co-authored a related paper with more than 40 international researchers. They concluded that the strategy is, quote, scientifically flawed and likely to be logistically impossible, end quote. Trufer says he, too, is troubled by the planet's trajectory, but
18: we have to work as hard as we can to get towards a carbon-free society. I'm sitting in Switzerland right now. I'm literally watching the last glaciers melt here.
11: Tulazic and Lubke emphasize that they have a lot of work to do before they'd even consider trying to alter Valerie's course. They also both acknowledge the broader controversy around the idea. Tulazic even calls it radioactive in the scientific community. Still, they stand by the project. Here's Lubke.
16: My response is, what else are we going to do? Because the alternative is that you just watch it die.
11: The effort near Yakutat really only has one guaranteed outcome, providing the local community with information about the glacier. Lakanoff, the community liaison, says that's reason enough to support the project for now. But she hesitates when asked about future phases that could involve attempting to alter its march toward the sea.
19: Do you anticipate, like, local concern about that idea?
20: Yeah, because we don't look at it as just as a science thing. This is also one of the oldest things that we find sacred.
11: What everyone seems to agree on is the importance of the community being on board. If they aren't, the project won't move forward. In Yakutat, I'm Avery Elfelt. That's it for the KHNS Local News. 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
2: Cyber attacks on U.S. water systems haven't caused big disruptions, at least this time. From American Public Media, this is Marketplace Tech. I'm Megan McCarty-Carino. At least a dozen states have reported malicious hacking activity targeting their water systems, starting with Minnesota in late July. So far, water has remained safe to drink, but the incidents raise concerns about how vulnerable our critical infrastructure systems are to future attacks. Here to break it down is Nikita Shah. She's a senior fellow at the Center for Strategic and International Studies.
3: The attackers were able to target weak cyber defenses in these systems to get in. And what that means is really taking advantage of things like default passwords, having systems that lack multi-factor authentication, for example. That's slightly dangerous in this case because these operational technology systems were connected to the internet, and that's what makes it easier for the attackers to get in and to then maneuver once they're into these systems and tinker around with the controls. There is an Iranian cyber actor that's claimed responsibility for the attacks, known as the Cyber Avengers. But I think those actors tend to have a tendency to exaggerate their claims. So I think it's sensible to wait until the US government has officially determined who's responsible.
2: As you noted, Iran is definitely top of mind right now. But are there other state or non-state actors that could pose a potential threat like this?
3: Absolutely. Some of the kind of top four that we refer to in cybersecurity is Russia, China, Iran, and North Korea. They're all incredibly sophisticated actors. But then you also have cyber criminals. So these are financially motivated groups, sometimes individuals. Their sophistication really varies, but what they're interested in is financial motivation. The other thing I'd add in is the context they're in right now, right, which is geopolitical conflict. And that's really important because that brings in a third category of actors, and that's what we refer to in cyberspace as hacktivists. So these tend to be politically motivated actors who want to show some kind of patriotic support for one side or the other in a conflict. The other thing I'd say about US infrastructure is, in this case, we're seeing the water sector attacked, but really it's US infrastructure across the board. That ranges from the public sector, so you think, government systems, federal systems, and public networks, right through to the energy sector, through to hospitals that are increasingly being targeted by cyber criminals, the education sector, universities, even things like space and satellites.
2: Recently, we saw the state of New York put $9 million toward strengthening the security of its water systems. Is that something we should be seeing across the board, and is it enough?
3: So we're still seeing some of the fundamentals not being done from a cybersecurity perspective, whether that's, changing default passwords, authenticating systems, really thinking about what's critical and what needs to be connected to the internet and what doesn't. And that's particularly as the federal government under this administration seems to be taking a bit of a step back, and it's kind of deferring a lot of space to states, to local governments to secure their own systems, but without necessarily giving them the help that they need in order to take that step. And then the last thing I'll say is, if you look at what happened in Minnesota, I think this was a really great example of cyber resilience in practice. The officials there were very quick to respond to the water attacks across the state. And what they did was turn very quickly to manual recovery and manual planning. So I think having a way to keep functioning, even though you've been attacked by a cyber actor, is really critical.
2: That's Nikita Shah at the Center for Strategic and International Studies. Emma Condon produced this episode. I'm Megan McCarty-Carino, and that's Marketplace Tech. This is APM.
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0: from the New York Times. I'm Michael Barbaro. This is The Daily.
1: A powerful Super El Nino event is right now brewing deep within the Pacific Ocean.
0: The meteorological wrecking ball that is El Nino is back.
2: The Climate Prediction Center gives a 69% chance this year's El Nino may be the strongest since 1950.
3: The heat released by the Pacific Ocean during that event could spike temperatures into unseen territory,
4: making 2027 one of the hottest years, perhaps even the hottest year on record.
0: And this year, it's already shaping up to be by far the strongest and most severe on record, and to wreak havoc across the world. Today, I speak to my colleague, global climate reporter Chico Harlan, about El Niño's history, its inner workings, and its destructive powers. It's Wednesday, August 19th. Chico, welcome back to The Daily.
5: Thank you, Michael.
0: So I feel like this episode requires a little bit of a confession that despite a lot of us hearing about El Nino our entire lives, and despite pretending we know what it means and invoking it in casual conversation, most of us don't really understand what El Nino does, how it works. And I think if we're going to do justice to a historic El Nino like the one we're experiencing right now, we should probably start by actually explaining what it is.
5: So El Nino is a planetary phenomenon that is both totally natural and also a huge chaos agent. And at the core, it is something that happens in the tropical Pacific. It is changes that occur there. And to understand those changes, it helps to think about this rectangle that stretches across the equator in the Pacific Ocean. It would basically run from the coast of Peru, Ecuador, all the way towards like the international dateline. You're almost in the darkest, most uninhabited territory you could find in the Pacific, south of Hawaii, mm-hmm. and to the north of the small islands like Fiji and Samoa.
0: Gotcha.
5: And normally, these waters follow a pretty predictable pattern year by year. They don't change so much in temperature. If I can use Celsius, you know.
0: You can. For the purposes of this conversation, you can.
5: Okay. Normally, they top out in around May at about 28 Celsius, so they're pretty warm. And they don't cool off that much. But as you enter the summer, the Northern Hemisphere summer, they start to cool by maybe a degree down to about 27 this time of year. So that's most years. And of course, this rectangle is completely imaginary. It's been concocted by scientists. And only for this reason, they've realized that when things change or go haywire in this part of the ocean, it affects the entire world. To the point where you could almost say that when this part of the Pacific catches a cold, the whole world has a fever.
0: And you're saying in most years, this part of the Pacific doesn't catch a cold and the rest of us don't catch a fever.
5: That's correct. But in an El Nino year, the sea surface temperatures, the ocean temperatures in that part of the Pacific, rather than gliding down, stays high and sometimes even keeps increasing. And if the gap between the temperatures in a given year and the usual temperatures is 0.5 Celsius, a pretty small threshold, that is an El Nino. If the gap between the water temperatures is 2 Celsius greater than usual, then you have a super El Nino.
0: Got it.
5: And Michael, this year we could be heading even for a 3-degree gap, which is beyond what we've ever seen before.
0: Right. Like maybe a super duper El Nino.
5: Yeah. The terminology doesn't exist for it.
0: Well, I want to get back to this year and what all that means. But before we do that, explain why in an El Nino year, these ocean temperatures keep going up rather than gliding back down like they normally would.
5: Okay, so let's go back to this rectangle. Imagine in a normal year that the winds above these waters are blowing the warmth away from South America towards Asia, okay? So these waters are staying relatively cool. They're cooler than the waters in Asia. And there's cold water that's coming up to replace the water that was getting blown away. And so you have a nice cold ecosystem. This is, of course, important to fish and all this other stuff. In an El Nino year, that pattern changes quite a bit. And the winds that normally take that warm water away either slow down or reverse. And that is one key element in this feedback loop in which the warm water is no longer displaced. Instead, it starts to build and generate on, you could say, quote unquote, the wrong side of the Pacific.
0: Fascinating.
5: And that hot water that's normally stored on the Asian side can come all the way over towards the South American side.
0: And just explain why that is so meaningful.
5: Well, let's just remember that the Pacific is huge. So imagine how much extra warmth it takes to warm that body of water by a couple degrees. That's the extra energy that you're adding to the room of this, you know, rectangle that we initially talked about. And when that happens, you have this warmth that rises into the atmosphere like 10 kilometers or 6 miles high. I've heard it described that the ocean and the atmosphere are kind of always interacting together in this like tug of war. And so when you have this extra column of warmth going up there, that changes everything, leads to changes in pressure, changes in winds. And this, of course, can steer storms and steer where moisture travels. Another way of thinking about this, I've sometimes heard El Nino described as the biggest reorganizer of the world's climate patterns, aside from the change in seasons. That's how big it is.
0: Basically, the heat in this one crucial place reorganizes, if I can introduce another metaphor, all the organs of the body in the global weather system. And suddenly the liver is not where it's supposed to be, the kidney is not where it's supposed to be. And I know this metaphor is getting kind of wacky, but it's not raining where it's supposed to, and it's not dry where it's supposed to.
5: Right. And that is where the El Niño's consequences start to play out for us, the people and animals living on land.
0: We'll talk about those consequences historically.
5: They can be huge. And they were apparent going back centuries, at least. I mean, before we even knew what El Niño was. In the 1600s, there were Spanish colonists in Peru who started noticing tropical fish every couple of years strangely washing up on their shores. And so this would happen around December. So they would call it El Niño de Navidad, basically Christ's child. And they probably thought it was just some supernatural thing. They would have never suspected that it was part of this global phenomenon. But sure enough, the fingerprints of El Niño were all over civilizations going back millennia. There's all sorts of theories. I mean, you can kind of have a fun academic time with this, that it's influenced the rise and fall of pharaohs going back to Egyptian times. You know, I've even read a paper that it had a hand in the French Revolution.
0: Wow.
5: I wouldn't necessarily sign my name to that. But what we do know is that in 1877, there was a really big one, still before we understood what El Niño was, and that this one coincided with a huge famine that played out in multiple countries. It was a famine that killed 50 million people, estimated, about 3 to 4% of the population.
0: Wow.
5: One paper that I was reading called it arguably the worst environmental disaster to ever befall humanity. There were droughts at the same time in Ethiopia, China, Egypt, Morocco, Brazil. India was especially hard hit.
0: And scientists attribute that awful situation you just described to some meaningful degree to an El Niño in that season.
5: Correct. In some places, there was already drought and even bad drought beforehand. But then El Niño came and exacerbated those circumstances. And at the time, like, nobody could have believed that some phenomenon in the Pacific Ocean was playing out with these global consequences. I mean, people living near the Pacific coast of South America had been aware that there was this weird pattern that would play out every 2 to 7 years.
0: Right, Peru and the fish and the name.
5: Yes, but only in the 1950s, 1960s, did scientists start to put together the idea that something was happening, that these events were connected.
0: That's fascinating. Okay, so I think that brings us back to this year and this El Niño, which, Chico, you had mentioned already involves a major increase in temperature by historical metrics. Just how severe do we think this El Niño will be?
5: Okay, as we mentioned, El Niños normally reach their peak around November, December. That's when these Peruvians would see the tropical fish.
0: Mm-hmm.
5: But this El Niño is already big in August, already big enough that if this was its December size, its full-grown size, it would already be one of the biggest on record. So what has scientists kind of alarmed, I think you can say, is that it still has months more to grow. And it feels like all but an inevitability to them at this point that by the time it's done growing, it will be the largest on record. And that record dates back about 80 years, not like people had temperature measuring gauges in this rectangle going back into the 19th century.
0: Right.
5: But the best guess, if you talk to scientists, is that this one could be the biggest in hundreds of years.
0: Wow.
5: That's what we're talking about for 2026 and 2027. And as you can imagine, the consequences of that for the world are huge. And in fact, we're already beginning to see them.
0: We'll be right back.
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0: I'm Michael Barbaro. This is The Daily. The meteorological wrecking ball that is El Nino is back. I speak to my colleague, global climate reporter Chico Harlan, about El Nino's history, its inner workings, and its destructive powers. So, Chico, talk about the impacts already of this year's historically strong El Nino, or I guess super El Nino.
5: Yeah, well, already across at least three continents, some of these telltale patterns that typically come with an El Nino are playing out. So you have Panama, which is normally one of the wettest countries on Earth. They haven't had a major storm since May, and it's even like been raising concerns about the viability of the Panama Canal, because that canal actually takes water from a rain-fed lake for its locks. Then go to Africa. The Horn of Africa always gets kind of a crazy back and forth during El Nino, but parts can be very dry. Ethiopia's highlands, which are very important for feeding the country, have had some of the driest like June, July periods on record. Kenya, similar story, like really bad maize harvest there. And then India. India is another place that is often very dry during El Ninos.
0: Right.
5: And it had its fifth driest June. There is a lot of concern also in Southeast Asia and Australia. So the impact is just at the very beginning, but these are some of the first places where we're seeing signs of these marks reaching across the planet.
0: Mm-hmm. You had mentioned the really severe situation in the 1800s that flowed from the severe El Nino then, and those scenes were extraordinarily grim. Are we on track to see the scale of suffering that we saw back then this year because it is going to be such a big temperature change in the waters?
5: I'd have to say probably not. I mean, nobody's predicting like 3-4% of the world's population dies because of this El Nino. Like, the good news here is we have gotten really good at agricultural production. Of course, the planet's population has grown, but so has the efficiency for corn and soybeans. You know, India, just as one example, like I was reading stories yesterday about how extremely high its stocks of rice and grains are. Like, they're running out of warehouse space. So countries are much more prepared.
0: Planning better.
5: Yes, they are planning better, and they're far from the only country. But what is going to happen still is that this global system that's already been facing strains because of oil prices, because of fertilizer prices from the war in Iran, is going to be further strained. And that does still lead to real human suffering. I mean, the UN's World Food Program is predicting that an extra 50 million people will face food shortages because of this.
0: Wow.
5: So when you see a number like that, it just drives home the point that this is almost tantamount to a war in terms of the human suffering and hunger that it brings on.
0: So given the severity of this El Nino, how long is it going to last?
5: Normally, these El Ninos last about 12 to 15 months.
0: I have to say, that's a pretty long stretch of time, a year plus. But is the idea that once an El Nino passes, then everything pretty much reverts back to status quo?
5: Well, some of the consequences are a bit delayed, as in even though the El Nino arrives in 2026, some of what we'll be seeing as the most lasting marks will be playing out next year.
0: Just explain that.
5: Well, heat. Heat is the biggest thing. The pattern that we see again and again with El Ninos is that the year after they emerge, you have the hottest year on record. So let's just go back in time a little bit. There was a big El Nino that formed in 1997, which was, at the time, the hottest year on record. Well, 1998 beat that record and became the new hottest year. Then there was a big El Nino in 2015, which was, again, the new hottest year ever, until 2016 came along. Then there was a smaller but still significant El Nino in 2023, new hottest year ever, stolen the gold medal by 2024 as the El Nino was still playing out. Now, we don't know. The record, of course, has gotten hotter and hotter and harder and harder to beat. It's still unclear if 2026 will be the new hottest year ever. It could. But what experts almost feel certain about, and it's hard to get scientists to agree on much, is that 2027 will be not only a record breaker, but potentially by quite a big margin. You're already seeing how this year, which started far off of record pace, has now hit this inflection point where every day in August is the warmest given date of any year that we know.
0: Wow.
5: That wasn't true in May, April, going back. July, it started to get extremely hot. August 2026 has hit this record pace. So scientists expect that will continue and even become more intense of a trend into the second half of this year, and then for sure into 2027. The number one thing that you say about El Nino's impacts globally is that the planet gets hotter.
0: Well, I'm glad you're bringing up warming temperatures, because this entire time we're talking, I've been thinking about the interplay of El Nino and climate change, global warming. How much should we, do we attribute El Nino itself, and perhaps what seems like the growing frequency of it from the list you just went through, to climate change?
5: Let's first talk about the part that nobody is debating, that everybody agrees upon, which is that the impact of El Nino is becoming amplified, you could say, because of climate change. What climate change is doing in any year is it's leading to hotter temperatures and it's making more moisture in the air. Mm-hmm. More moisture intensifies flooding and rainfall. Higher temperatures makes droughts happen faster. So El Nino is kind of piggybacking off of that. And so the droughts that would normally happen because of El Nino are more intense. Same with the rainfall and the flooding, more intense. Right. The big question, the one that you were kind of asking about, is about the physical magnitude of El Nino, the things happening in the ocean. Like, are those becoming more intense or more frequent because of the way we're fiddling with the planet? And this is like the million-dollar question for scientists. I've talked to many of them about this, and they all have strong opinions, and there is almost no consensus. The biggest problem with unraveling this question is that in order to understand whether we're seeing a period of stronger El Ninos, and there's evidence that we are, there's evidence that the last 40 years, 50 years of El Ninos have been stronger than anything that came over the previous 600. But to really have confidence that something irregular is happening, you really want longer records. And we don't have that. And if you go back longer in time, things get really fuzzy.
0: Right.
5: You know, talk about mega events from long ago. Well, there was no climate change then. So there is this question that hangs over this event, like, is this partly our making, that we don't know? And that scientists, some say yes, some say no, but what they all seem to have is this curiosity that, hey, like, over the next 20 years, over the next 50 years, we're going to get a much better sense of whether we are doing this to ourselves, whether we are creating the environment for more intense El Ninos. And of course, if big events like this keep coming, then the answer will become clearer.
0: Right. So here's where I think we are, weather-wise. Climate change is making all of our weather more extreme. And here I'm thinking about the heat waves in Europe, followed by the wildfires in Europe. We did an episode about that. You were one of the guests. Not to mention the wildfires in Canada that just brought days of pretty awful smoke to my city, New York. And now on top of that, we have the worst El Nino on record, which beyond its immediate disruption and pain will be even more of that heat in a year. So what a time to be alive, right? I mean, how do you, as global climate reporter, think about that?
5: It might just be bad luck that we're getting such a big event this year when we're already thinking about, you know, a time of extreme weather. It could just be that, you know, the planetary system is playing a big joke on us and giving us some more extreme weather on top of what we already have. But what we can say also is that this event kind of unintentionally, by raising global temperatures for even a brief period, gives us a little sneak preview of where we're already going. Like, next year, temperatures will be higher than what we've faced before, maybe quite a bit higher. And we would be getting to that level eventually, just by our own making, but not until the 2030s, maybe not until the late 2030s. So next year, with the heat, with the commensurate, you know, more extreme weather that comes with it, will be kind of a sneak preview, just a brief one, but a sneak preview into what will become the norm in 2035 and 2036. El Nino goes away, but some of the things we see next year will be coming back for us.
0: In the not too distant future.
5: In the not too distant future.
0: Well, Chico, thank you very much. Appreciate it.
5: Thank you, Michael. Appreciate it.
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9: 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I'm Michael Robardo. See you tomorrow.

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It's 8 o'clock in Alaska. 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The best in singer-songwriter, folk, and bluegrass. But first, today's Earth, Air, and Water Report for Wednesday, August 19th, 2026. Alaska Highway, Bear Roads, Klondike Highway, Bear Roads. The highway has reopened with pilot cars between kilometer 30 and 36, blasting at the rock quarry at 6:30 p.m. with flaggers and a closure. Rock scaling between 4.8 and 5.4 mile from 7 to 11 p.m. with single lanes, flaggers, and delays. Haines Highway, Bear Roads, road work between 20 and 25 mile, 5:30 a.m. to 5:30 p.m. Monday through Saturday with single lanes. Expect delays. Today's ferry is the Hubbard departing Haines. Departed at Haines 4:45, bound for Juneau. The Hubbard returns daily tomorrow through Sunday, arriving at Haines at 11:45, departing Haines at 4:45, bound for Juneau. Ferry service to Skagway is suspended until further notice. The tide high at 6:05, 15.0 feet tonight. Low will be tomorrow morning, 12:57 a.m., 3.2 feet. High again at 7:21 a.m., 11.2 feet. 15 hours and 15 minutes of daylight today. Tonight's sunset, 8:43. Tomorrow sunrise, 5:31 a.m. Local weather tonight, mostly cloudy, lows in the low 50s. Thursday, slight chance of showers early, becoming likely in the afternoon and evening. Highs in the mid-60s, lows in the mid-50s. Friday, showers high in the upper 60s, lows in the mid-50s. For Haines, Deshu, Clutwan, and the Chilkat Valley tonight, mostly cloudy, patchy fog late, lows around 50. Thursday, showers, patchy fog late, highs around 60, lows in the lower 50s. Friday, showers, patchy fog late, highs 59 to 65, lows in the lower 50s. For the marine forecast, an active weather pattern continues in the Gulf through the weekend. A low pressure system increases southeasterly winds and seas tomorrow, especially for the northern Gulf. Winds diminish Friday before another low moves into the Gulf early Saturday, increasing southeasterly winds. Local waters tonight, southeast winds 10 knots, except south 15 knots, I should say expect south 15 knots near Taiyi Inlet, seas 2 feet or less. Thursday, southeast winds 15 knots, seas building to 3 feet in the afternoon. Friday, south wind 20 knots, seas 4 feet. Burn ban Haines. The Haines Fire Department has announced that thanks to rain and lower temperatures, fire danger is now down to moderate. All burn restrictions and the burn permit suspension have been rescinded. For questions, call the Haines Police Department, 766-2121. KHNS with Strings Attached. I'm Drew Vincent, and we kick it off. Well, we always kick it off, but we always do a different version. Tonight's offering is Dillard and Clark, KHNS, Haines, Skagway, and Clutwan, Alaska. You'll always be home sweet home to me.

KHNS with strings attached. The great Bob Osborne doing a great version of Thank God I'm a Country Boy, written by John Summers from John Denver's band, not John Denver himself. And Rocky Top from Dillard and Clark. Easy for me to say. Ex-Bird singer Gene Clark and Doug Dillard. Legend. Love that version. Love all the versions. You know, the first bar I ever worked at, a lot of bands would play that song last. That'd be kind of the last song in the crowds at the legendary Panama Reds in Champaign, Illinois. We're in a drunken frenzy. Those were the days. Late 70s, early 80s. KHNS playing the best singer-songwriter. And bluegrass and folk this side of the Chilcat Mountains. Cover time. Let's go. KHNS, Haynes, Skagway, and Clukwan. When you're listening, you're home.

KHNS, Nothing Else Matters, on a banjo and a mandolin. How do you do it, Drew? I don't. I just find them. Before that, In the Air Tonight from Hit and Run Bluegrass, two major pop and rock hits stripped down, proving once again that a good song can be a good song on a stage through Marshall amps in a roaring crowd or on the back porch in Dyea. That's what we do here, and I hope you're having a great Wednesday night. Stay in the bubble. 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

KHNS with strings attached. Oh, that is as classic a folk as you can get. Written by John Denver, originally entitled Oh Babe, I Hate to Go. Peter, Paul, and Mary made this one famous. So I played this bit from this on my tour in San Diego for the Old Town Trolley, OTT. We'd play music bits at various places. And when we played this, we were going by the airport. And I'd play about a 30-second bit. Then I'd ask my guests, who wrote this? And I'd get Mamas and Papas, Carpenters, then Peter, Paul, and Mary. And I said, that's who made it famous. We're looking for the person who wrote it. And someone would say the correct answer maybe, you know, like 20% of the time. John Denver, of course. And then I'd go into the story that when I was a bartender, I had to cut John Denver off twice. Yes, it's all in the forthcoming book, Confessions of a Bartender, coming out soon. Hopefully September. We're going to have a signing party here at the Skagway News Depot, hopefully before the end of the season. Shameless plug, Drew, 37 years attending bar, 7 states. You know what? I made something of all that. I'm Drew Vincent. Another great cover. This is what we like to do here. We find rock and pop songs that have been reimagined in folk or bluegrass, proving a good song is a good song. KHNS, Haynes, Skagman, Kluckwan. When you hear us, you're home.

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Thank you for all the support. San Diego tuning in. We love you out there. We love you guys. No, seriously, dude. We love you guys. Troy, Michigan. We got Georgia, Florida, North Hollywood. Haynes, we love you over there. 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Today started out kind of crummy and ended beautifully. Welcome to all the guests coming in today. We had about 16,000 people in our little town. And you guys, thanks for spending your money here, coming all the way up here to Alaska. What a great day. That was Ron Ikus and Trey Hensley picking and stringing the classic Stevie Ray Vaughan hit Pride and Joy. Love it. Stevie Ray Vaughan tragically killed after a concert in Alpine Valley, East Troy, Wisconsin, a place that I've been to many times and is notoriously known for thick fog late night. His helicopter crashed, no survivors. Eric Clapton was also at that show, and he chose not to ride in the helicopter at the last second. Just well. Rest in peace. Taken too young. Stevie Ray Vaughan. Before that, a great cover of the Foo Fighters' biggest hit, Learn to Fly. Thanks for joining us on With Strings Attached program here exclusively on KHNS, the best singer, songwriter, folk, and bluegrass this side of the Brooks Range from 2016. Billy Strings, Dust in a Baggie. Let's get after it. KHNS, your hometown radio station.

KHNS with strings attached. Another killer cover, the classic stick song Renegade. Are you kidding me, Drew? I'm not kidding you. We most certainly are not. Whether it's Tommy Shaw or this version from Iron Horse, Renegade still has it. This version sounds like it could have started out on the back porch. Love it. Oh, man. The Skagway Rec Center's senior activities program continues with the saloon and brothel tour tomorrow afternoon, Thursday, at the Red Onion. The tour includes stories from one of the resident madams, appetizers on the deck afterwards. Sign up is in advance is required. For questions, to sign up, call 983-2679. Nothing says senior activities like a saloon and brothel tour. 8:46 o'clock here in beautiful Southeast Alaska. From covers to classics, this is With Strings Attached on 91.9, 102.3 FM here in Southeast Alaska, and streaming worldwide on KHNS.org. When you're listening, you're home.

JHNS with strings attached. You know, you listen to that and you realize how incredible those two absolute heavyweights in the folk and pop world. Simon and Garfunkel singing about My Little Town, not talking about Skagway. Although I love this little town, if you can't. And one of my favorite songs in any genre, the original and the best, California Dreamin', Mamas and Papas Never Gets Old, 1966. I remember when that was new. I listened to it on my sister's phonograph. I was 3.5, 4 years old. Yeah, I'm that guy. KHNS, Haynes Skagway on Clock One, a bluegrass tribute to Lynyrd Skynyrd. Another song that sounds like it could be meant to be in this genre. Larry Cordell and his great interpretation of Tuesday's Gone. This is KHNS.

KHNS. Tuesday is gone. That's why it's Wednesday. 9:01 here in beautiful southeast Alaska. Check of the weather. Local tonight, Skagway. Mostly cloudy. Lows in the lower 50s. Thursday, slight chance of showers early. Becoming likely in the afternoon and evening. Highs in the mid-60s. Lows in the mid-50s. Friday, showers. Highs in the upper 60s. Lows in the mid-50s. For Haines, Deschutes, Clutquan, and the Chilkat Valley tonight. Mostly cloudy, patchy fog late, lows around 50. Thursday, showers, patchy fog late, highs around 60, lows in the lower 50s. Friday, showers, patchy fog late, highs 59 to 65, lows in the lower 50s. For the rain forecast, an active weather pattern continues in the Gulf through the weekend. A low-pressure system increases southeasterly winds and seas tomorrow, especially for the northern Gulf. Winds diminish Friday before another low moves into the Gulf early Saturday, increasing southeasterly winds. Local waters tonight, southeast winds, 10 knots. South, 15 knots near Tai Inlet. Seas 2 feet or less. Thursday, southeast winds, 15 knots. Seas building to 3 feet in the afternoon. Friday, south winds, 20 knots. Seas 4 feet. I'm Drew Vincent. 9:03 in a beautiful night. Clear, clear, clear out there. Maybe we get some northern lights tonight. I sure hope so. All I got to say is, you know, have a drink on me. This is KHNS, Haines, Skagway, Clutquan. 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

0: conquering no one-legged cat trying to bury a turtle in a frozen lake, I tell you.
1: KHNS with strings attached. I don't know what he said there. I probably don't want to know. With AC/DC attached? No, that's actually Hayseed Dixie doing Have a Drink on Me. Love that honky-tonk backport sound. I mean, that version sounds like that was the original version. Oh, we're having some fun tonight. The Skagway Police Department reports that the Klondike Highway is now open for normal hours of operation. Pilot cars may be in use through the slide area. And while remaining debris is removed, for questions, call the Skagway Police Department at 983-2232. Thanks for joining us on this here program, on this here station. My name is Drew Vincent. We're glad to have you along wherever you're listening, right here locally in Southeast Alaska and Skagway and Haines. Love you guys over there and everybody else around the world. I hope you're having a great evening. We sure are here in Southeast Alaska. Jethro Tull from Songs from the Wood. Jack and the Green on KHNS.

KHNS, the latest from Dead South, doing a great version of Rocks in the Box. You know, pretty sad song about the Granite Mountain and speculator mine disaster. The Dead South kind of leaned into those stories of hard labor and danger in their own song, Black Lung. And, you know, it sounds like a kind of a rollicking folk tune, but it's actually rooted in the dangerous copper mines of Butte, Montana around 1917. Colin, you know, Milloy originally wrote that for the Decembrists. He wrote it for a musical. Well, the original guy, Colin Milloy, wrote about this in the early 1900s. Decembrists were the first to really record the song, but he wrote it for a musical about the Butte miners that never got made. That musical disappeared, but thankfully that song did not. This is Drew Benson, and at 9:13 here in beautiful Southeast Alaska, and we thank you for joining us and supporting your hometown radio station. Before that, Jethro Tull, Ian Anderson sing about Jack in the Green. That's classic from Songs from the Wood. This is Alaska's best singer-songwriter, folk and bluegrass show this side of the Chilkoot Pass. And we got a little something from Ryan Shoup and Rubber Band, Dream Big on KHNS.

KHNS with Strings Attached from just a couple of summers ago, 2024. That's the Hillbilly Thomists. Yes, they are followers of St. Thomas Aquinas. They're Hillbilly Thomas. There you go. Don't Take It Back. Great song. Awesome before that with the great With Strings Attachified, Bad Moon Rising, of course. The great old CCR tune. Oh, what fun we are having. This is KHNS, Haynes, Skagway, and Klukwan. Let's let the master shine. Thanks for joining us. I'm Drew Vincent. This is the one and only KHNS.

is a burden thing. It's a burning thing.

ANS. Alaska's best singer-songwriter, folk, and bluegrass. That's a lot to unpack there. Some great Bob Dylan and Johnny Cash stuff. That was Earl Scruggs and Billy Bob Thornton doing Ring of Fire. Now, Billy Bob Thornton isn't just an actor who happens to be messing around with music. He's been a music guy basically his whole life. You know, before Hollywood really took off for him, he played drums, sang in bands, and music always remained a serious part of his career, even after Sling Blade made him famous. So he released several solo records, beginning with Private Radio in 2001, and the big musical chapter is the Boxmasters, the band he formed with guitarist-songwriter J.D. Andrew in 07. Now, Thornton handles vocals and drums, and their sound pulls from 60s rock, country, kind of roots rock, and that Bakersfield kind of twang. And this isn't some celebrity vanity project. The Boxmasters have been they've been prolific as hell, putting out a pile of albums and touring regularly. Thornton, he's talked for years about music being a fundamental part of who he is and not something he picked up after becoming an actor. So Billy Bob Thornton, Oscar-winning actor, writer, director, but underneath all that Hollywood stuff, the dude's a musician. Before that, girl from North Carolina, Cash. Johnny Cash was actually an early Dylan champion. He was listening to Dylan's records on the road, and the two began corresponding. And by the time they met in 64 at the Newport Folk Festival, Cash respected Dylan so much that he actually gave him a guitar. Cash also publicly defended Dylan with some folk purists who were turning against him. Then, in February of 69, Dylan was in Nashville recording Nashville Skyline. He invited Cash.

Cash into the Columbia studio. Cash later described it beautifully simply. Dylan asked him to guest on the album. Cash showed up, and they basically turned on the recorder and played for a couple of hours. They played a ton of stuff. I Walk the Line, Big River, Ring of Fire, One Too Many Mornings, You Are My Sunshine, Wanted Man, Old Jimmy Rogers Material, all that kind of stuff. But only one of those Dylan Clash collaborations made it to the original album, Girl from North Carolina, that we just played right here on KHNS. Even cooler, Cash wrote the liner notes for Nashville Skyline and then won a Grammy. Dylan appeared on the very first episode of the Johnny Cash Show in 1969, and they performed that song, Girl from North Carolina, together again. There you go. How about that? I remember Johnny Cash Show when I was a kid. I was just a little bitty Jew guy. One of my favorites of all time is Jim Croce. I was into Jim Croce early on, and we're going to do a kind of a double shot. This is KHNS, Haynes, Skagway, and Clock One. I Got a Name.

KHNS, with strings attached, double dose of Jim Croce right there. I'll have to say I love you in a song, and I got a name. Croce was just 30 when he was killed in a plane crash, September 20th, 1973, shortly after performing a show in Louisiana. His guitarist, Maury Mulesen, and everyone else on board were also killed in one of those incredible twists of music history. I Got a Name was released as a single the very next day. Oh, Jim Croce gone at 30, but what a collection of songs he left us. We got a lengthy goodie for you. From Blackmore's Night, the famed Rainbow and Deep Purple guitarist, Archie Blackmore, and his wife Candace Knight, something a little bit different. This is Fires at Midnight, KHNS. When you're listening, you're home.

WKHNS with Strings Attached. That's my favorite Beatles song of all time, Nowhere Man, and a really cool version of that. Before that, Fires at Midnight, Blackmore's Night. Rod here for the week. Hope you enjoyed this edition of With Strings Attached, the best folk singer-songwriter and bluegrass anywhere. I'm Drew Vinson, and I love you, Alaska.

0: You've been listening to KHNS, Haines, Skagway, and Clockwan, the With Strings Attached program. Class dismissed.
1: Howdy. Welcome to this very special edition of the International Americana Show. My name is Kieran Fields and I'm coming to you from a rickety shack out the back of a property in regional Victoria. I am looking out upon a field of black cows and the Cathedral Rangers are in the distance. I am very much infusing as much country as I can into this episode, and even more so, I'm going to be playing Australian women and non-binary artists on this episode. So I thought I would make myself a cup of tea, which I have in hand, get myself situated in some of the most idyllic scenery imaginable for a show like this, and get started with a gorgeous new track from a pal of mine, Greta Zilla. She's got a new record on the way, which is coming out next year, but we're going to sit at the kitchen table, get out those fresh scones and lather on that homemade jam, put some sugar in your coffee. It's Greta Zilla. Load that track. Sweet.

The International Americana Show, live from regional Victoria, where I just saw an eagle flying across the skyline and landed in the tree in front of me. I'm not making that up. It is my pleasure to be bringing you an all-Australian, all-women, non-binary episode of the show. And that was Adele Oliver with her song Home Tonight. I first discovered Adele playing at the Wesleyan. She was touring with Tanya Ransom, who's also from Western Australia, and they're both Western Australia gals. And I played one of Tanya's tracks on the episode I hosted last year, which was also an all-female powerhouse edition. Adele is like this cool troubadour, cowgirl, road dog. I've seen her out there through the Instagram world on tour with another great Australian artist, Georgie Winchester. They've been touring across Europe. Adele seems to pop up in cool places doing cool things, and it's such a great pleasure to play one of her tracks on the show today. And tucked in the middle there is another great Western Australian artist, Siobhan Cochin, and I hope I'm saying that right. I don't know what she's like in real life person, but through the screen, she's a dream, and she really takes a hold of the rock and roll edge of Americana. Really great track there from Siobhan. Coming up, I've got a brand new song to premiere on the show. Charlotte Lelievre is in the process of releasing her forthcoming album, which is Grief Knows No Borders. This track is called I'll Never Forget the Words That You Shared, and I first heard it in the round at a live performance where I was playing with Charlotte, and she just unloaded this incredible story that I'm so happy that it's recorded and it's ready for the world. She's a captivating storyteller. She's the holder of hurt. She's a nurse in another life. She's a backpacker and a hitchhiker and just a beacon of strength. I'll never forget the words that you shared. Charlotte Lelievre, take it away.

0: coming out of the bracket with one of my favourite voices in Australian alt-country music, Susanna Espy, with her song Bluebird Boots from her record Sea of Lights. In the middle, Paper Daisies, a brand new duo. To me, anyway, I've just discovered their music and I love their sound. They're from Queensland, Australia, and that was their song Bonnie. Moving ahead to an absolute royal legend in my world and in the Americana world in Australia, Loretta Miller. She can traverse soul and jazz and blues and rock, and her record is pure alt country. It's like the best coming together of all of those flavors that she knows so well. She is just a master of craft, and I feel like her record, Loretta, is probably going to stick in the psyche of Australian alt country music for many years to come. This is her tune from her album Loretta, Carry You.
1: These streets have never felt more strange to me.

0: Michael Park here to tell you that I'm not here, so you are listening to this week's guest-presented edition of the programme while I take a short summer break. It is New Zealand singer-songwriter Kieran Fields behind the microphone today, and her playlist, all the details of which you can find on the show's website, tiams.org, well, her playlist is filled entirely with Antipodean artists. You've heard seven, and there are seven more still to come. And here's Kieran talking about the next one that you're going to hear.
1: I am so thrilled that I got to meet this artist, Ella Hooper, a total powerhouse songwriter. No matter what genre, she just knows what she's doing. She's an ass-kicking human, and her live shows are so magnetic. You just want to be around her. She's just so much fun.

a track from Imogen Clarke, who I think she's such a visceral songwriter. She's the kind of storyteller that you can kind of chew on her words. And she's another bright spark. Like, she just looks like she's just a ray of light. I saw Imogen for the very first time in a little bar called Some Velvet Morning. She was playing with Lachlan Bryan at the Wilds at the time.

But she's just a phenomenal solo force, of course. And it was in Nashville, I saw her in a backyard in a round singing songs with other great songwriters. And I was hanging out with Ella Hooper in that moment. And it was truly just like a what even is my life right now moment. And of course, Steve Paltz was there because Steve Paltz is everywhere. Now, I'm going to scooch into some feminist Americana now. I guess that's what Madeline likes to call herself or has done, Femericana. She's a delicious array of vintage clothing and long golden locks. And I just think her heart is always in the right place. And I love what she creates. She's very enunciated in her messages. Her songs are like painting a room. She has a brand new record out, Ripen on the Vine. And this is her song, Georgia.

It's such a pleasure to hear Jess Parker releasing music again under her solo projects. Jess Parker has given the world everything from like folk to old time to rock and roll. She's just a badass and a sweetheart all in one. I love everything she does. She's been in a band called Paddock Bomb and they're like such badass women. I just want to hang around them, you know? And Jess is also like tattooed from top to toe. She's got chickens. She drives a ute. She's real deal alt country, and her song Hand in the Grain is from her forthcoming record Blue Collar Tan Line, which I think just says it all. Tucked in the middle, Little Wise from her record Want It All from a few years ago now, but she's still one of my favourite Australian Americana alt country singer-songwriters, Little Wise with her tune Marrying Kind. Up next, we're going to hear a brand new tune from Brooke Russell and the Mean Reds. The track is called Sylvia, and it's a love letter to her grandmother, who she never got to meet. But the stories of Sylvia and Sylvia's name, in fact, has been passed on through the generations. And this is a song that sort of captures that feeling of knowing someone so well, having never met them, and them still being that huge part of your life. Just a wonderful love story from a brilliant singer-songwriter, and just great to hear new music from Brooke Russell and the Mean Reds. I'm also going to play a track for you from Rachel Whitchurch. She's going to narrate that journey of moving back to regional Australia, leaving the city behind, especially after such a weird and crazy time as with the COVID lockdowns. So her tune, Back Where I Belong, is how we're going to see the show out today.

So there we have it, my pals, the International Americana Show, very special edition hosted from regional Victoria. My name is Kieran Fields, and if you enjoyed any of the artists that I've played on the show today, please go and check out their music, follow them on social media, engage with them any way you can, keep it human to human, and most of all, love yourself before you try to love anyone else. Otherwise, you're going to end up with a lot of content for a great record. I'll catch you next time. Thanks so much to Michael Park for having me. Get back safe, buddy. We love what you do. Thanks for sharing great Americana music made outside of the USA. I will see you down the highway.

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0: From E-Town Hall in the foothills of the Rocky Mountains, it's E-Town with this week's guests. From Nashville, Tennessee, the Warren Treaty. From Colorado, musician, author, and music therapist, Mac Bailey. And from Chicago, Illinois, the American songster, Dom Flemons. I'm Helen Forster. Right now, join me in welcoming our host, Nick Forster.
1: Thank you, everybody. Thank you, Helen. Welcome to E-Town. We got big stuff going on today. We're super excited to have the Warren Treaty back. The last thing we did together was a thing we did via Zoom during COVID. You remember all those times. And actually, despite the distance and the technology, it was really cool. We did a cover of a Staple Singer song, Freedom Highway, for our 30th anniversary. Should definitely check it out on YouTube, but not now, not right now. Don Flemons is here. He's somebody I've been around for a long time. He's never been on E-Town before, but he's a voracious consumer of music and information and history, a dedicated performer. He puts it all together, makes a sound all his own, and we're super excited to have the American songster with us this week on E-Town. We've got Mac Bailey. Mac is a musician, but he's also a music therapist. He's somebody who discovered the power of music in helping healing in a variety of ways. He's here, and he's going to be part of the show later on. Right now, it's the power couple, Michael Trotter Jr. and Tanya Trotter, and their band, The Warren Treaty. Theirs is a great love story with all the peaks and valleys and challenges and perseverance, and it seems kind of like now is their time. Some of you remember that Michael is an Army vet, active duty in Iraq with all that PTSD and trauma that you might imagine. Tanya was making a name for herself as a singer in the soul and gospel circles when they met and married. They put out their first record in 2018. They just released their third this time. Spoiler alert, it's on a major label, country record company label. So it's like, who knows? Who knows what might happen? And the beautiful thing about that is that they're transcending labels, which is a great thing. They've got all the stuff. They're great singers. They're great humans. They're winning awards. They're getting all kinds of attention. Country, Americana, and rock and roll worlds. We're happy to have them back. Please welcome to the stage here at E-Town Hall, this time with their band, The War and Treaty.
2: Hello, E-Town. Hello, E-Town. E-Town.
3: Oh, it feels good to see smiling faces.
2: My name is Michael Trotter Jr. Hi, folks. How y'all doing out there tonight?
3: And I'm Tanya Trotter. How are you?
2: We're the Warren Treaty, and we're happy to be here. We do have a song that we would like to do, and we love coming out here because it's the only time we get a chance to play with Nick. So we're going to have Nick come on back out. Come on, Nick. His song was written in 2019, and pretty much I wrote the song after learning of the passing of the legendary, the great John Prine. And, you know, it just burned. You know, we had plans, and I just wanted to write a song that talks about yesterday's burn. It said, at least by tomorrow, you won't feel yesterday's burn. And this is the song, Yesterday's Burn. Let's go.

0: Thank you.
1: Yes. Yes, you guys sound great, and it's real. You're keeping it real. Michael, I appreciate the fact that you screwed that up.
2: That was the aim. I was hoping to do that.
1: Listen, it's endearing.
2: Yes, it is.
1: It's endearing. There's enough perfect singers out there.
2: That's right.
1: Yeah.
2: That's right.
1: What do you need, another Taylor Swift show or something? Come on.
2: That's right.
1: Let's keep it real.
2: Keep it real.
1: It's great to see you both. Welcome back
0: to
1: E-Town.
0: See you too.
1: I was there in Nashville in September when you guys won Duo of the Year at the Americana Awards celebration. And it was, yeah. No, it was really cool. And I kind of love the fact that the lines are blurry. You're on a country label. Does that mean you have to get new outfits now and stuff like that? Or...
3: You know, it's very interesting because I think that life is one blurred line. You think,
1: yeah,
3: you know,
1: totally.
3: You think,
1: yeah,
3: about
1: we
3: it, we're all kind of blended and we're all connected in some way, so.
1: I agree with you, Tanya, that the blurring the lines is a good thing.
3: Yeah.
1: It helps us discover the things we have in common rather than the things that divide us.
3: Yes.
1: And in the music world in Nashville, it has been sometimes hard to break through, and it was lovely to see. You weren't the only ones. There was a lot of diversity. There was all kinds of interesting stuff happening under the banner of Americana, which... It should.
3: Yes. You know?
2: Yeah. Americana is the savior of music.
1: Oh, wow.
2: It is. I think that what we forget is the reason why that genre was actually created is because country music stars who we loved, such as Emmylou Harris,
1: yeah,
2: Marty Stewart,
3: Jim Lauderdale,
2: Lucinda, the term and the genre Americana was created to house those legends, and it is because of them that Ty and I were actually even discovered.
1: Yeah.
3: Yeah.
1: We are proud of the fact that we've been blurring those lines for a long, long time, and all of those people have been on E-Town and been a part of our story and our history. But being on a major label, you got a big team now behind you and all these people kind of giving you advice. And is there anything that you've learned from these folks that has been useful?
2: Well, I tell you what, nobody's given us any advice at all, and that's very weird. But I will say this much. The thing I have learned about our journey is we've got a mission, we've got a purpose, and we are trying to reach the world with just one message. Love is not dead, and neither is unity. And we're stronger together than apart.
1: Yeah. Mm-hmm.
2: And that's all we care about.
1: Yeah.
2: You know,
1: yeah.
2: So Universal was...
3: Yeah. They've been great.
2: Universal's backing us on that, and hallelujah.
3: Yeah. They've been great to us. They just told us to just be ourselves. Is there any advice they've given? It's just be yourself.
1: Yeah. I want to ask you about two things. One is, in this sort of country-ish direction that you're sort of leaning, I couldn't help but notice... Some of the songs include words like six-pack and rock me like a wagon wheel. And, you know, there's some country stuff sneaking in there. So do you feel like that's just something you need to do, or is that just the way it's working out?
3: You know, we've been doing this for about, since 2013, 14. And we would do songs like that all the time, folky, you know, with the tambourine and foot stomping, and using those words. Again, it goes back to blurring the lines because, you know, my family's from New Bern, North Carolina, so wagon wheels was a part of my part of my life, and grits and pigs and hogs and all that good
2: stuff. The six-pack part is me.
3: Know, yeah. That's a,
2: yeah. I've always had a six-pack on the side. So,
1: what about the
2: what
1: about the ice cream and the reruns of Golden Girls?
2: Who's that's that? Me
3: oh,
2: as
3: that's
2: well.
3: You definitely him.
2: I'm in love with all those Golden Girls.
3: Yes,
2: I'm in love with them.
3: Yeah. Anything over 70, I have to be very cautious of. I stand beside him. He can be taken,
2: She's
3: ladies.
2: Not lying.
3: I'm not lying. I'm telling you the truth.
2: I'm not for the cougars. I'm with the saber tooths.
3: Yeah. I'm a cougar. He likes the saber tooths. I thought, you know.
1: I think it's a beautiful journey that you guys are on. I love the fact that you're sharing this message of being connected. Love matters. Love is the thing that solves these issues, and we can do this if we stay together.
3: Yeah.
1: Meanwhile... Lovely to have you back. Let's hear some more music. Welcome back, if you would, War and Treaty.

0: War and Treaty. Michael Trotter Jr., Tanya Trotter, along with Maxwell Brown on guitar, Bam Holmes on the drums, and Tom Davis on the bass. The record is called Lover's Game, and they will be back to play some more music after a little while.
1: Your visit to E-Town is made possible in part by the Scientific and Cultural Facilities District, or SCFD, one of the largest cultural funding mechanisms in the United States, supporting nearly 300 organizations in the greater Denver area. 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

0: I'm Nick Forster. You are listening to E-Town, the War and Treaty. We'll be back, play some more music in just a little while. And coming up, Don Flemons is here, the American songster. He's got a new record that also leans a little country. It's called Traveling Wildfire. He will be up in just a little while. So I had mentioned that Michael Trotter came back from Iraq, and like so many veterans, he had some mental health issues, some challenges, PTSD, depression, suicidal thoughts. And those guys wove some of those issues into their earlier songs. Our interview guest this week is Mac Bailey. He was also a professional touring musician. He was with the Limelighters. He fronted a John Denver cover show. He also has suffered from depression, and music pulled him through. So he then decided to get his master's degree in neurologic music therapy, driven by his desire to learn how the brain responds to music. He now spends his time researching new healing techniques for military veterans and at-risk populations struggling with PTSD. He founded a nonprofit called Music Therapy of the Rockies, and he's here today to talk to us about the impact of his work. Please welcome to E-Town, Mac Bailey.
1: Thank you, Nick.
0: Hey, Mac. Welcome. First, let me ask you about your gig with the Limelighters. Was that was more than 10 years you were with them, right?
1: Yes. I got to sing with all the original members. They were actually my first musical influence. That was who my dad had their album. So yeah. Glenn Yarbrough was my mentor. And
0: you were Limelighters, not Kingston Trio.
1: He was Limelighters, which made me Limelighters.
0: Yeah. Awesome. And it was a good experience being in that band. And
1: it was.
0: Traveling.
1: Yeah. Loved the harmonies, loved the arrangements.
0: Yeah. How did this transition happen from traveling and touring and playing music to studying about brain function?
1: It was when the economy fell out in 2007, 2008, and I, as a touring musician, always had that fear of what happens if that gig isn't there anymore, and what do you have to turn back on? And so I decided to go back to school at the age of 50 and got my master's in music therapy, and greatest gift I ever gave myself.
0: That's cool. That's cool. And are you somebody who was also curious about the sort of physical role that music played on your own mental health or state of mind?
1: Absolutely. I mean, it's, in my research since I've been doing this, there's two real major parts. I believe that trauma, PTSD, depression, they're as neurologic as they are psychological. I think there's a way neurologically to put the brain in the best position possible to then do the therapy and do the work.
0: Yeah. Well, talking about the therapy and the work, tell me the kinds of situations you find yourself in, the kinds of people you're working with, and what do you do?
1: We work with veterans, and we work with Thistle Farms, an organization out of Nashville that works with addiction and survivors of sex trafficking. And we have a three-part program. We do mindfulness exercises to just give them coping skills. And then I present each one of them with a brand-new Breedlove guitar, and I teach them coping skills with the guitar, but they don't realize that I'm also working with them neurologically. So, for example, the PTSD brain, when we look at brain images, it shows that the prefrontal cortex is hypoactive, and the limbic system, which is the memories and motions, is hyperactive. So the brain's kind of operating like a teeter-totter with one side on the ground. If you look at a dominant effect, that means that every decision is based on a memory or an emotion, which we see that stereotypically from veterans and other survivors. Mm-hmm. And so when we give them a guitar, we only have them do finger picking, and we teach them tab. So the prefrontal cortex is responsible for initiation of fine motor movement. So therefore, we'd only do finger picking. Mm-hmm. The other thing that happens in the prefrontal cortex is the acquisition of new language. So when they're learning tab, it's a new language. And so we're boosting that part.
0: To try to get that equilibrium, yeah.
1: Yeah. And then the brain can operate the way it's supposed to.
0: Yeah. And am I right that one of the exercises you do involves pulling the first string of the guitar in a way that can be reminiscent of another function?
1: So I have them take their index finger, put it on the high E string, pull it up towards the B string, feel that tension, and just hold it, and then lower it back down. Don't release it. And do that a couple of times, and 100% of the time they equate that to the trigger finger. Mm-hmm. You know, my line is always, if you have a desire to pull a trigger, I'd rather you do that with a guitar string. So,
0: yeah. And in this process, are these people who you're working with also writing songs? Are you using language? I guess it's the age-old question, which comes first, the music or the lyrics?
1: I think what happens is we've started the process where we're putting the brain in the right position. We've already started the talking, and by the time they get to the songwriters, it's flowing. And
0: cool.
1: And I tell them, if you do not brand yourself, others will brand you for you. So this gives them the opportunity to be in control of their story, of how it's told, how they tell it, and how they live it.
0: Can you give me an example of somebody who went through the program and for whom this was impactful?
1: Our most powerful story was a gentleman who came, and I'm not kidding when I say that his biceps were the size of my thighs. I mean, this guy was a monster of a guy, but he was quiet, very internal, but he loved the guitar. And his story was that he was a guard in Iraq at the base in the tower. And he remembered seeing this little 8-year-old girl out playing in the streets.
0: Oh, boy.
1: And then some men came and took her away. And then the next time he sees her, she's walking towards the base, and she has an explosive vest on. And they have either threatened her family or killed her family or whatever. And so she's crying, and he's yelling at her, please don't do this. Don't do this. And she keeps walking. So the first shot is at her feet. She keeps walking, and so he has to shoot her. And it saved his life, and it saved everybody in the base. But how do you make sense of that when you come home?
0: Right.
1: And so they wrote this song that the chorus is, don't dry my tears, I earn them. Don't drown me in them either. Just help me find my way through the only thing that I could do.
0: Yeah.
1: I still really believe that the brain is the hardware and the mind and thoughts are the software. And if the hardware's not working well, the software's not going to work well.
0: Yeah.
1: And I truly believe that when somebody experiences a trauma that goes against all reasoning, that it affects the health of the blood vessels in the brain. And I think music has that ability to create new neural pathways,
0: yeah,
1: and improve the health of the blood vessels.
0: Yeah. We certainly know that music can bring people together and open their hearts at the same time, and that alone is powerful in
1: the
0: this day and age. Yeah, break down those borders.
1: Yeah.
0: Well, let me do two things. One, is there a website if people want to learn more about the work you're doing?
1: MusicTherapyOfTheRockies.org.
0: MusicTherapyOfTheRockies.org. Okay, cool. Mac Bailey, last thing I want to ask you is, do you want to sing a song?
1: Only if you'll join me.
0: Yeah?
1: All right. I'd love to.
0: Let's do it. Let's do it.
1: Love this guitar.
0: You can't have it.

0: Matt Bailey.
1: Thank you very much.
0: Founder of the Music Therapy of the Rockies, representing John Denver. Matt, thanks for being with us.
1: Thank you.
0: You guys holding up okay? So much more to come. So Dr. Dom Flemons, he is known as the American Songster. He performs music that spans over a century of American roots, and not only is he a virtuoso on a bunch of different instruments like the banjo and guitar and harmonica, but he's also a music scholar, actor. He's the force behind Nashville's American Songster Radio and the documentary series The Real Wild West. Dom's got a new solo album out called Traveling Wildfire, and it includes mostly original songs, some covers. It also leans in a decidedly country and then also Western direction. But he knows so much about American music. Happy to have him. Please welcome to E-Town for his first visit, Dom Flemons.

Well, folks, it's just a pleasure to be here with you all. I'm going to have this wonderful band join me on these two numbers here. These are two from the brand new record, Traveling Wildfire. The first of these two here is a song called Slow Dance With You. And this is one that my wife calls the one with the pretty chorus. And this is a song that I wanted to get a classic country feel of two people coming together. And as many country songs, the situation's never

Well, thank you so much. Well, now, sort of jumping on to the other side of the coin, this is one that's it comes from a little bit of a darker time in my life and trying to, you know, rise above it. I was living in this one-bedroom apartment, and I was looking outside my window, and I saw a flock of geese, and one goose had broken its wing. And so when the winter came on, the whole flock flew away except for this one goose, and I watched this one goose sort of fend for itself for two whole winter seasons, because when the flock came back, it didn't accept that one back, and so I got to thinking about that. This is one called It's Cold Inside. One, two, three, four.

0: Don Fleming's the American Songster. Welcome. Welcome to E-Town. I didn't mention that you were one of the founding members of the Carolina Chocolate Drops. Mm-hmm. And Grammy Award winning, big time stuff. What a journey. And as I understand it, you grew up in Arizona.
1: That's right.
0: Got a head start thinking about folk music and playing on the streets.
1: Yeah, that's correct.
0: What kind of songs did you play when you were starting out?
1: Gosh, I played a whole variety of stuff. Everything from Hank Williams and Jimmy Rogers to Chuck Berry and a lot of doo-wop as well.
0: Oh,
1: I used to do a lot of that.
0: Yeah. And then am I right that there was the, was it called the Black Banjo Gathering or something like that?
1: That's correct.
0: In North Carolina?
1: Yeah, in 2005 over in Appalachian State University.
0: Yeah.
1: It was one of the first events on talking about the African, Black, and Caribbean roots of the banjo.
0: Those of us who've been around folk music know the fundamental origins of the banjo coming from Africa and this transformation that took place in the Caribbean and then the migration into the States. And
1: well, and that's one of the things I wanted to do with when taking on the moniker of the American Songster is a lot of the remnants of that style sort of made its way over with the guitar songsters of the early blues era. And so that was something that drew me into that story.
0: Yeah.
1: And so when I play like Henry Thomas's material, it's somewhat of a banjo-styled guitar playing.
0: Yeah.
1: And that was something that I connected when I was at the gathering. So when I met people like Joe Thompson and whatnot, I was able to connect some of this early blues history, like not just Henry Thomas, but Lead Belly and Charlie Patton and a lot of those types of people.
0: Well, you're also going back farther. I mean, like I mentioned, you're going back before the Civil War, right? You're talking about string band music, black string band music from early 19th century.
1: Yeah.
0: Yeah. And then meanwhile, you got a new record that's Traveling Wildfire. It is a different sound for you. It's a little more full band. It's got some country leanings.
1: Yeah.
0: Some Western leanings.
1: Well, I'd always had touched upon it somewhat in my shows, but on this most recent record, I wanted to really focus on it directly and have some stuff that was just unabashedly country flavored. And
0: Then
1: I also wanted to focus on some of my original material because people just didn't know that I had written any songs. And so I had songs that I had had in the hopper for a long time, and then I wrote some new ones for it as well. And
0: Well, listen, I think it's just, it's cool that you're combining the history and the education and your own curiosity and your own desire to sort of accumulate these stories and accumulate songs with contemporary songwriting and collaboration and finding new ways to share that information and help people understand how these sounds are connected.
1: Absolutely. Well, that's one of the things that I've never tried to treat old music as something separate from contemporary music. And so in my mind, I think of it all as good music, you know, and when I get a good song in my mind, it's something that I have to, you know, follow. I have to take that story as far as it'll take me. And
0: yeah, it's funny. I grew up sort of in the same way because I was just as inspired by people like Doc Watson, and contemporaneously, I was listening to the Beatles and the New Lost City Ramblers, than Jimi Hendrix or whatever, but it all fit together. Like
1: The
0: New Lost City Ramblers were a pathway for me to find songs and instrumentation from the rural roots of, you know, early 20th century music that I never would have bumped into had I not found those guys. But that music was just as contemporary for me as any of the other stuff I was hearing.
1: Well, and that was something that was wonderful about getting a chance to spend so much time with Mike Seeger during the later years of his life. You know, when I met him, I was in such awe of his music that he was so kind and just said, hey, well, if you want to come up to Lexington, Virginia, you can just come up and visit me. And so, you know, between my touring time with the Chocolate Drops, I'd go up and go to his house. We'd listen to records, talk about tunings, you know, especially with some of the old-timey songs, trying to think about, you know, how I would try to interpret them. He'd talking about how he had interpreted them. And he was
0: bossy.
1: Oh, yeah, he could be.
0: I had a version of Doc Boggs's Country Blues that I thought was pretty good, and he was like, no, give me that banjo. I'll show you what the real tuning is. This is how he really played it, you know.
1: Classic.
0: Yeah. Anyway, we're going to get back to music, but Dom, again, congratulations. Good luck on the new record. Glad you're here. Finally made it to E-Town.
1: Yeah, thank you so much for having me, Nick.
0: Welcome back, Dom Flemons.
1: Well, this next one here is one that I've taken a lot of great pride in being able to play on the stage of the Grand Ole Opry a whole bunch of different times. This is a harmonica instrumental. that I put together in the style of D. Ford Bailey, the pioneering Grand Ole Opry member, first African-American star of country music. And this is an old fiddle tune called Brown Skin Girl.

0: That's Don Flemons. Now living in the Chicago area. His label is Smithsonian Folkways. The record is called Traveling Wildfire, along with E-Tones, Eric Turin, Christian Thiel, and Adam Bodine.
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0: I'm Nick Forrester. I'd like to say hello to our listeners who are hearing E-Town on stations like WIUM in Macomb, Illinois, on KBCO down in Denver, Colorado, and on WTEB in New Bern, North Carolina. As always, if you want some more information about any of our guests this week, you want to see photos or videos, there's lots of stuff online. If you want to find out how to get tickets to a live show, just go to etown.org. So, you know, Don Flemons is kind of looking back, studying history in order to move forward, make new sounds and new songs. Mac Bailey is helping vets relive and then move on and process their past in order to heal and move forward. The Warren Treaty, they, of course, use their music to not only work out their marital squabbles, but to make sense out of the moment that we are all finding ourselves in. So music is the thread, the lifeline in some cases that helps us all get through, stay connected, and most importantly, remember that we're all in this together. I know that it's naive to think that there aren't biases, racial, religious, sexual, political, class, and so on. But with the right song, we can at least feel connected. So that's what we're up to this week. Please help me welcome back to the stage the Warren Treaty.
1: All right, folks, this song's called Lover's Game. Let's go!

the War and Treaty, Michael Trotter Jr., Tanya Trotter, Max Brown on the guitar, Bam Holmes on the drums, Tom Davis on the bass. The record is called Lover's Game, The War and Treaty. We're going to do one more song, get everybody out here. And I want to thank all our guests. Of course, thanks to the American songster Dom Flemons for coming out and joining us. Thanks to Mac Bailey, the founder of Music Therapy of the Rockies, joining us, talking about all the good that music can do for people in need. Thanks to the house band, the E-Tones. And thanks to Helen Forrester. Thanks to the War and Treaty, Michael and Tanya, their great band. We're going to do one more song. This one has been around for a while. It's definitely a sing-along. I'm Nick Forrester. Hope you can be with us next week right here, anytime.

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Hello, I'm Marilyn Ray Byer. Welcome to The Midnight Special, made possible in part by Mr. and Mrs. Norman R. Bobbins, the Robert Thomas Bobbins Foundation, and an anonymous donor, brought to you from the Renee Crown Public Media Center. We are in the dog days of August, and we've got lots of songs about that.

They are the Heists, a husband and wife duo from Juneau, Alaska, and on their album From the Land of Rusted Dreams, they do the traditional Black Dog Blues, Dog Days of August, from terrific blues duo the late Cephas and Wiggins. Dog Days of August followed Dog Days, Amy Spies performing live on Folk Stage with Megan Palmer and John Erickson. Now we're going to a French idiom, which I cannot pronounce in French, but Zoe Lewis made a song out of When Dog Meets Wolf, a French idiom for twilight, when you can't tell a dog from a wolf.

0: Mary Gaucher wrote that thoughtful song with Beth Nielsen Chapman. Dark Enough to See the Stars is the title song from a 2022 album, with Jamie Harris on backing vocals and Fats Kaplan on pedal steel. Christine Collister from Great Britain takes on Bruce Coburn's Whole Night Sky, Nick Drake, the classic Black-Eyed Dog, and speaking of metaphor, When Dog Meets Wolf, a metaphor for twilight and what mysterious and dangerous things might happen at that moment, Zoe Lewis, Rotary Phone. Well, carrying on with our ideas about the dog days of summer, we've got Connie Calder with her family band performing live on Folk Stage. And this is a piece that doesn't get aired very often.
1: Well, she told us that this pre-concert was something that you wouldn't hear normally and might not hear tomorrow. So we decided to start with a song. We're going to start with another song that we normally start with. And I thought, wait a minute, no. We're going to start with something that you'd never hear unless it was requested or there was a small, tiny human in the front row. This is from this is from a book I have called A Poodle in Paris, and I love it because I get to actually put on my French voice that I love so well. That kind of the voice that says lingerie, you know, that kind of thing, that kind of voice. And it came out of me, of course, when my kids were little. I would imagine that perhaps dogs had a secret life. Perhaps they are right now in their own little studio listening to their favorite, you know, folk singer, dog folk singer, Céline Bichon or something like that, and Alanis Morissette, or perhaps they're, yeah, I know, it's, and perhaps they're drinking little cocktails out of glasses shaped like toilets. Anyway, so I imagine if they had their secret life, of course, there would be a... It came. I saw this standard bred poodle sitting in a sports car at the Vancouver Ferry. And it was, she was just, like, unbelievable. She was white, you know, white standard bred poodle. She was all coiffed. She had everything. She'd just stand there and watched us go by as if dare to talk to me in my sports car. So she, that became the image for my poodle in Paris. There once was a poodle in Paris. Of course she could.

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And the way she could prance in a can-can dance could bring a Dalmatian to its knees. And every dachshund and terrier and corgi would beg for each encore she'd allow.

by the churchyard. 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I swear he lives better than me. Ace is the dog's got no means of support, at least none that I've noticed yet.

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0: scars. 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
1: What are you hurrying for?
2: My dog Charger was one of those big, goofy dogs that carries a log around all day. A mutt with claims to all 7 dog groups. You know, the kind of dog that would have joined the army for the food. He never saved my life, or if he did, he never let on that he had. But when he passed away, man, I grieved buckets. So when my girlfriend Mary said she found a puppy, I told her, I'm not ready, Mary. Nevertheless, there stood Fafner, a dachshund, a wiener dog. I looked at the floor next to him. I says, who did that? Oh, she says, it looks like he had a little accident. I look around the house and there's more accidents than a liquor store parking lot. I look at Fafner, and I know you're not supposed to anthropomorphize dogs, but that face was definitely Lutheran guilt. Mary says, he's special. He's a show dog. He has papers and everything. A show dog? No, my mind flashes to those dogs that resemble cleaning implements, perfume, powdered and pampered dogs the color of marshmallows and a box of Lucky Charms. I remember seeing a bumper sticker once that read, please don't tell my mother you saw me at a dog show. She thinks I play piano at a whorehouse. Mary says, why don't you get to know him? So Fafner and I go out for a walk, and I learn when people see a dachshund, they have to yell, a wiener dog, like a rainbow, a Shriner, a shooting star, a clown, a nudist colony, busloads of children going by, a wiener dog. And as we pass my local motorcycle coffee shop, I am waiting for the taunts and jeers, references to Fafner as foodstuffs for their larger dogs, when a leather-clad man named Zach steps up and says, nice dog. I say, what? Yeah, he says, that's a good-looking dog. Really? Yeah, good confirmation. Huh, yeah, and he says, and there's nothing that'll go through a sack full of rats faster than a dachshund. Wow, now the guys are looking with new reverence, and I decide it's best to get Fafner out of there before one of them says, hey, I happen to have a sack full of rats at home. When I get home, I ask Mary, hey, Mary, when is that next dog show? And before

0: You know what? I got more leashes than belts. I got a house full of wiener dog doormats, gravy boats, knick-knack, bric-a-brac, call me what you will, but when I put on a pair of pants, there is liver in one pocket and plastic bags in another. I gotta admit, I got it bad, but it is not entirely my fault. Dogs have been an intricate part of our culture from the mother of Romulus and Remus to Scooby-Doo. To some extent, they're our creation. We've bred them to carry our burdens, guard our loved ones, hunt, herd, entertain. In ancient Egypt, the white on the chest of the pharaoh hound was encouraged to reflect the light of the moon for hunting at night. Long ears and wrinkles of bloodhounds are designed to hold scent. Some dogs were bred to keep queens warm on cold nights. Chihuahuas, much misunderstood by our culture, were revered by the Aztecs to lead you across the great river that divides this life from the hereafter. In a very deep place, I feel that's where Charger waits for me now, in the smoking lounge, hanging out with a bunch of chihuahuas. I remember a little prayer that goes, "Please, Lord, make me the man my dog thinks I am." Ain't it the truth? When the world turned on Nixon, he turned to checkers. We can learn a lot from dogs. Loyalty, how to properly welcome someone home. There's words in the American Kennel Club show manual. They refer to dachshunds, but I think they are words to live by. It says, "Scars achieved in battle will not count against contestants." Now that's gotta make you feel better about yourself.
1: Superb storyteller from the Twin Cities, Kevin Kling, and his tale of dogs, Dan Pelletier's story of Aces the dog, and the hilarious Connie Calder with her husband, Paul, and son, Gabriel, live on Folkstage in 2024, A Poodle in Paris. I'm Marilyn Ray Beyer. This is the Midnight Special. Music lovers around the world are mourning the sudden loss of Glenn Hansard from Dublin, an award-winning songwriter who died in a motorcycle accident. We have a few songs to mark his passing, including one that he co-wrote with Martha Wainwright.

and climb ladders of fortune and fame. Drink out of silver on their own private trains. While out in the night, men without names

Glenn Hansard, who died in a single motorcycle crash after an evening at a traditional Irish session at one of his favorite pubs in Ireland, will always be remembered for his many gifts. We heard Glenn Hansard, This Gift, from his Rhythm and Repose album. Josh Ritter, whose career was launched by Glenn Hansard and the Frames, stars in The Crown from the album Heaven or Someplace as Nice. We heard Celtic Thunder with his famous Oscar-winning song Falling Slowly. And Martha Wainwright co-wrote with Glenn Hansard the song One of Us from her 2016 album Goodnight City. And Godspeed, Glenn Hansard.

0: Here on the Lou's gonna hayride. His name is
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0: the best in cowboy.
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0: And welcome, everybody, to the beautiful and historic Scottish Rite Concert Hall here in our hometown of Lexington, Kentucky. We're broadcasting all over the world, from Australia to Ireland, New Zealand to New York, Yuma, Arizona to the Yukon and across Canada, where we are celebrating this wonderful, beautiful, amazing world of, we call it front porch music. It's folk and blues, bluegrass, country, Celtic, all kinds of this real, organic, from the heart music, and artists come from everywhere to be on our show. We say it every week. You don't have to be famous to be on Wood Songs. You just have to be very, very good. And that is the case of both of the artists being featured on tonight's broadcast. Both of them are wonderful award-winning artists from Australia. They're here in the United States, and they're going to introduce themselves to you shortly. First up is a wonderful award-winning artist, and she's has become making big waves and a name for herself in the world of bluegrass. She's absolutely wonderful. She's got a great album called Shades of Blue. This is a tune called Good Morning, Moon. Please welcome Christy Cox to the Wood Songs Old Time Radio.

0: Great song, great album. Shades of Blue is the name of the record. Good Morning Moon is the song. Christy Cox, it's nice to have you here. Thank you so much.
1: It's great to be back.
0: You've got a wonderful trio behind you. Jason Bailey doing a wonderful job on that mandolin. Jason Griffith on the acoustic guitar. And Ellie Hawkinson. Did I get that right? Hawkinson. Close enough. Beautiful job, background vocals and fiddle. So you, I'm going to brag on you a little bit. In America, we have Rhonda Vincent. Mm-hmm. The New York Times christened her the Queen of Bluegrass. And in Australia, they have christened you the Queen of Bluegrass. So that's that's kind of neat, right?
1: I think Karen Lynn holds that. If it was up to me, I'd give that title to Karen Lynn.
0: You give it to Karen. Mm-hmm. But you've won several awards. You've 7 Golden Guitar Country Music Awards in Australia. You were named Australian Country Music Independent Artist of the Year, and all that success. You decided to, and now Australia is like what, the 12th of the size of the United States, right? So it's a relatively small population-wise,
1: yeah.
0: Right, huge. Landmass.
1: Mm-hmm.
0: But you decided to come to America. You kind of made a home in Nashville. Australia is still your home, but you're living in Nashville, making your way in the American bluegrass world. How's that going?
1: I've been here 15 years now, and I still feel like a tiny little guppy fish in a huge ocean. So, I mean, I can't complain. I'm getting incredible support from the American industry, and I moved here because playing bluegrass in Australia, we've only got 2 festivals a year, so it's kind of hard to make a living. Not sure it's any easier to make a living playing bluegrass here, but I'm certainly trying. So.
0: Well, you know, you're reaching out, you're working hard to meet the audience, which is important. 12-year-old little girl, your grandfather was a big influence on the kind of music that you loved, right?
1: Yes.
0: So what was he listening to that attracted you as a little girl?
1: He used to listen to the Grand Ole Opry every Sunday.
0: In Australia?
1: Mm-hmm. Mm-hmm. Yeah, it used to come across the radio, and we'd listen to it on a Sunday morning, and it was like going to church for us, you know. We'd, all right, guys, let's have our pancakes for breakfast and listen to the Opry.
0: Gather around the radio while you're having your morning breakfast. And who were the artists that you were listening to that were just impacting you and making you say, I think I want to do this too?
1: Emmylou Harris. Mm. Mm-hmm. She is, to me, that's the pinnacle for me. So
0: when you were little, you started to learn to play the guitar.
1: Mm-hmm.
0: Then you go to high school and you say, I don't want to play the guitar anymore, I'm going to learn the bass.
1: Yes.
0: How did that?
1: Well, technically, I didn't really want to learn the bass. It's just my music teacher told me he was going to fail me at music if I didn't learn how to read the fly dots. You know, those dots on the page, that sheet music stuff.
0: And how much of that training has helped you play bluegrass?
1: Honestly, playing bass in high school really taught me to keep in time. Mm. I think it gave me better timing. I played it for 4 years in high school, and then the second I graduated and he didn't fail me in music, I stopped.
0: Escape the bass, right?
1: Yeah.
0: Well, you have this new album out on Billy Blue Records, right?
1: Mm-hmm.
0: And it's called Let It Burn, and I want to be able to brag on you that in 2025, this album was the Bluegrass Recording of the Year. So that must feel good, right? And how are the American bluegrass audiences that are used to Del McCurry and all this other, you know, Rhonda Vincent, and then you come along with this delightful Australian accent, but playing that music. How's the audience reactions to what you're trying to do?
1: I think if I had a dollar for everyone, every time someone said to me, you don't have an accent with you when you sing, I would be a very rich woman right now. No, honestly, it's... Everyone's been really supportive, and I'm getting wonderful support on Bluegrass Radio. And we love traveling around and playing music for folks, and it's what we love. So.
0: Well, let's listen to what you love. This is the album that we're talking about. It's called Let It Burn. This is a beautiful song. My favorite song on your album, by the way. It's called Front Porch of Paradise. Why not? It's Christy Cox on the Wood Songs, Old Time Radio.

Christy Cox, all the way from Australia. Her album, Let It Burn. If you want to know more information about Christy Cox, making her music part of your home music collection, I know you do. All you got to do is just go to the Wood Songs website, click on the archive page. This is show number 1,172, and you can make Let It Burn and all her other albums part of your own home music collection, as well as our next artist, who is also from Australia. She is a very dynamic lyricist. Her words are really what have made her impactful, and you're going to find that out as the show goes on. She's got a song that she's going to introduce to everybody. It's called Hubby in a Honky Tonk. It is Katrina Burgoyne on the Wood Songs, Full Time Radio.

0: Katrina Burgoyne all the way from Australia, and Ellie Hawkinson doing a double duty there on the fiddle. Great job. Katrina, it's nice to have you here. Thanks for being part of Woodsongs.
1: Thanks for having me.
0: You are an interesting lyricist. You have interesting ideas that you put words to music, and that's really made you quite popular. Meeting your hubby in a honky-tonk, that's sort of a country music replacement for Tinder, I would think. So it's like you're really attracting a very lyric-minded audience with your music. And that must feel good, because it's almost as hard to write the lyrics as it is the music that goes with it, right?
1: Yeah, you know, I've always been obsessed with songwriting. I was writing songs before I could sing or play guitar, and I remember being a kid in a toddler in a car seat, telling my father, "We're going to run out of songs one day. We only have a certain amount of keys on a piano." And as I've grown and I've learned what I do best, I love making people smile. So I love to write what I call quirky country or spicy country. I have two lanes.
0: We're going to get to the spicy one in the second half hour, so put your seatbelts on. But now, I was talking about your family and what you were saying to your dad. There was a trip out into the outback, if I recall. And you describe the outback to folks that may not know what that is.
1: The outback of Australia is central Australia, and there's not many people that live there. It's red dirt and some weeds. But when I was a young girl, in 1998, my mother took us on an adventure of a lifetime. We spent a month. Most people go to Disneyland on vacation. My mother took us to the outback to camp on the side of the road. And I would wake up in the morning, we'd step outside our tent, and you'd see dingo footprints or crocodile footprints. Wherever we were at the time, we had visitors, snakes. I saw it all, and in those remote areas, there was only country music playing on the radio.
0: Wasn't it a CD? Somebody had a CD of Shania Twain?
1: Absolutely. It was the first time I heard Come On Over by Shania Twain. Mm-hmm. And up until that point, I just couldn't find my favorite kind of musicians until I found Shania Twain. I was like, oh my goodness. So I went home to learn the guitar so I could sing and play Shania Twain songs around the campfire.
0: And it was like you were like 14 years old. You started playing in the clubs, and I don't want to say
1: it
0: was a bad thing, but the places where they had music, you were just 14 years old starting right there.
1: Yeah, my mom would drive me to gigs, and I would get home at 3 a.m., and I would show up to school about 10 a.m. the next day. We used to do a regular Wednesday. My guitar teacher, who was my mom's age, would have me sing in the band. I was so blessed to have that opportunity.
0: Well, that must be an interesting way for a young girl to become experienced playing, performing in front of people. Now, in your family, both of your grandfathers were musical, so this is something that was definitely in your family, but they were more like jazz and classical, right?
1: Yeah, my grandfather on my dad's side played jazz classical, but my grandfather that I call Poppy, he would be so amazed to be here tonight and see what you guys do. He loved Hank Williams and a lot of the oldies, and I learned a lot of, like, Charlie Pride, Hank Williams, Patsy Cline. I learned all that from my pop.
0: So that influence, plus hearing Shania Twain when you were in the outback, that kind of, like, ignited you. And you started performing. You started learning the guitar, I guess, right away, right?
1: Yeah.
0: Your songwriting, when did that start becoming a very powerful part of you?
1: Well, it was more, I was a songwriter before I was a singer or a guitarist. And I'm dyslexic. I couldn't read until I was about 11.
0: I read that 10 out of 4 people have that problem.
1: Oh, wow. So I would write songs all my life. but I couldn't remember it. So I would just, by the time I was about 11 and I could actually write a sentence, I started putting pen to paper and started writing songs. And actually, the first time I picked up the guitar, I say I went to learn Shania Twain, but I actually learned 2 chords from a Shania Twain song, and I said, I'm going to write a song. I didn't even finish learning the Shania Twain song.
0: It doesn't take a lot of chords to write a song, does it? It just has a good idea, right?
1: Well, it wasn't a great song.
0: Wow.
1: It had two chords.
0: Artists should never, Achy Breaky Heart.
1: That's true.
0: You know,
1: yeah, it 16, definitely was not that.
0: 16 million records later, yeah. Right? Two chords, right? So you've got an EP called The Next Big Thing, which yeah. I'm sure is all about you because you're working so hard. This is a tune called 25 Cents in the Ashtray. It is Katrina Burgoyne from Australia on the Wood Songs, Old Time Radio Hour.

0: 25 cents in the ashtray. It is Katrina Burgoyne, all the way from Australia, four-time Australian Golden Guitar nominee. We've also got another award winner, Christy Cox, also from Australia. We're going to get back to both of these artists, plus this week's amazing Woodsongs Kid. We will be back right after this.
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2: Yeah, you got to have friends from Australia. Tommy Emmanuel, probably one of the most entertaining guitarists in the world, and we're so grateful everybody could join us here at the Scottish Rite Concert Hall here in our hometown of Lexington, Kentucky, the crossroads of America's folk and bluegrass music, the gateway city to the beautiful Appalachian Mountains where so much of this art and music does come from. And it's time now for this week's Wood Songs Kids. So let's say hi to 16-year-old Colin McPeak. How you doing, Colin?
3: I'm doing good.
2: So you're here with your guitar, and you're 16 years old. You write your own songs.
3: Correct.
2: So when did you start writing? Same thing I asked Christy and Katrine. I'm going to ask you too. When did the writing bug start?
3: Probably when I was about 14. As soon as I started getting into guitar, that's when I just started trying my own.
2: That's like a whole 2 years ago.
3: Yeah.
2: So then here you are, just 24 months later, you're on a national broadcast playing your own guitar on a song that you wrote, right? Do you write a lot? Is it something that happens a lot, or does it take work and time and thought?
3: For me, it really takes like a lot of thought, but I try every now and then, you know.
2: Okay, so you're about to sing a song. Now, you come from the mountains of eastern Kentucky.
3: Sure,
2: right?
3: Do.
2: You're a Kentucky boy, so very proud of that. And you're here on a broadcast with two amazing artists from Australia, right? And you're going to sing a song that you wrote, and it's called Diamond Ring in the Drawer. You're 16. So where does this song come from?
3: I don't know. I was just thinking, you know, about just this revenge song.
2: Revenge, you know, 16.
3: Yeah.
2: You're going to be dangerous when you're 17. Boy, So it's like broken heart. I mean, is it?
3: Well, it's about, you know, you're getting your heart broke and you're coming back with revenge to that person that broke your heart.
2: Oh, my gosh. Well, I'm sure you're a pleasant ex of whatever you are. Diamond Ring in the Drawer is the name of the song. He's 16 years old. Colin McPeak, this week's Wood Songs Kid.

Diamond Ring in the Drawer, the ultimate breakup song from a 16-year-old. Just come back when you're 27 and divorced. I want to hear what those songs are. I want to hear what those songs are like. He's 16 years old. This week's Woodsongs kid, Colin McPeak, all the way from the mountains of Appalachia. We're very proud of our Woodsongs kids. If you've got a youngster you think belongs on our show, if you're the parent or the guardian, we want you to contact us. You go to the Woodsongs website, click on the kids page, and we would love to review every single submission that comes in. We do love our Woodsongs kids, and a big congratulations for Colin. Great song. Well run. Well written. We're on the air all over the world, and we have artists from Australia on tonight's broadcast, and we're on the air at Magic FM in Perth, Australia, Art Sound FM in Canberra, Australia, Apple FM in Victoria as well, and we're very proud of our Australian artists that are on our broadcast tonight. She's got a brand new song she's going to treat the Woodsongs audience to. It's called Hurricane. It is Christy Cox on the Woodsongs, full-time radio.

0: Brand new song, Treat for the Wood Songs audience. It's called Hurricane. Christy Cox, and let's give some props to Jason Bailey on the mandolin, Tyler Griffith doing the acoustic guitar, and Ellie Hawkinson, beautiful job on the fiddle. Christy Cox is with us all the way from Australia, now home based in America, and I'm a little bit bragging about you again here. You are a 7-time Golden Guitar Country Music Award winner on Australia. You were named Australian Country Music Independent Artist of the Year, and you're the first Australian artist to debut number one on the Billboard Bluegrass chart. So,
1: thank you.
0: And yet the music business has really changed a lot in recent years, hasn't it?
1: I mean,
0: things like there's no more record store chains left in the United States, and CD sales, you know, it's who has a CD player anymore, right?
1: Mm-hmm.
0: So what is the process for any artist, not just yourself, but any artist right now?
1: I think it's social media. Kat does a much better job of that than I do. I personally can't stand it, but I think we're meant to make content.
0: So when you say make it, now do people react when you do social media content, you know, videos, TikTok, this and all, and does it result in a purchase that helps put gas in the car so you can get from point A to point B?
1: I am yet to see that, but I think some people see it. Ask me in 10 years.
0: Well, but it's, you know, here you are an established artist. You're established in the bluegrass world,
1: mm-hmm.
0: and you know, imagine the younger kids coming up trying to get a foothold on something that resembles a market. That must be very hard for them. What would you tell them?
1: Well,
0: what advice would you give them?
1: Honestly, they need to come and play Wood Songs.
0: Well, yeah. And
1: for me personally, most of my fans have come from radio, from Sirius XM and places like that. Like, traditional radio still is probably where people know me the most from. And when people come to my shows, I never ever have anybody say, I really love that TikTok reel that you did. They say, you know, I heard your new song on the radio this week. So I really do think radio is what's still driving artists to break through.
0: It's still the most powerful gateway between an artist, a song, and the audience,
1: correct,
0: isn't it? That plus performing live.
1: Yes.
0: So you must do a lot of the bluegrass and folk festivals, right?
1: Yeah, we do a fair bit. We do a lot of listening rooms. Listening rooms are probably my favorite venues to play.
0: The more intimate, mm-hmm. the more intimate stuff,
1: yeah.
0: and you're right there in front of the audience, right?
1: Mm-hmm.
0: Yeah, that is nice. You have an album called Let It Burn. It's a beautiful production. You mm-hmm. actually have a record label behind it.
1: I do,
0: You're one of the few artists with a record label behind it.
1: Yes, I'm very blessed. My producer, Jerry Sally, who I've worked with now for 20 years, we're actually in the studio. I'm recording my next album, which is what Hurricane's going to be on. We're finishing it next week, actually, but he started a label, and I'd been working with him for 20 years, and he signed me.
0: Isn't that nice? Well, let's go ahead and listen to it. Let It Burn is on Billy Blue Records. The song is called Some Things Don't Go Together. It is Christy Cox on the Wood Songs, old-time radio.

like a screen door in a submarine. Some Things Don't Go Together from her album Let It Burn. If you want to know more about the music of Christy Cox, you go to the Woods Songs website, click on the archive page. This is show number 1,172. You find out about Christy Cox as well as our next artist, who's also from Australia, also an amazing guitar player, also a wonderful lyric writer. This is a tune called Wife Trial. Check it out. It's Katrina Burgoyne on the Woods Songs.

0: today.
1: Between, we're listening to Katrina Burgoyne, between you and the song from our Wood Songs Kid, this is a very, very spicy show. And you were saying that a lot of your music has a spicy category to it. And we're about to get into a song that is a very, very Tabasco sauce.
2: Yes.
1: Spice. Okay. But your adventurous nature, I think, is reflected in a lot of the things that you've tried to do with your career. And you're probably the only artist on Wood Songs that was a contestant on The Bachelor. So
2: but you've this done is the, your research. This, oh
1: yes, right.
2: Goodness.
1: This is this is the Australian version of The Bachelor, right?
2: Yes.
1: Was that fun?
2: You know what? The Bachelor experience for me was the most incredible experience of my life.
1: Tell me about it.
2: Well, you know, At the time, I had given up music. I was still making a living from music, playing cover gigs. But I thought, what's the point? Oh, you can't make money from being a country artist in Australia at that time. What's the point? I can't do what I love. I can't make money from the songs I write. So I just thought, I give up. And I went on this TV show. And when you're in a mansion full of a lot of women, I learned that all of us women question ourselves. We all doubt ourselves. And we all go through the same feelings and thoughts. I'm not special. So I would go and journal. And at the end of that competition, I said, I'm going to buy a ticket to Nashville, Tennessee, and try to chase my dreams of being
1: a
2: songwriter.
1: So it's kind of a brave thing of you to do that, right? So you pack up three suitcases, your guitar, and just enough money to buy a salvage title guitar, car when you get to Nashville. So it's not like you had like a lot of connections and a bunch of financial backing and stuff. You were just on your own, going to make your way, right?
2: I went for broke, and I did go broke.
1: And and there's a reason folk rhymes with broke, and a lot of artists learn that quickly, right? So you're going to do a song that this is one of the songs that makes you extremely popular among your audience, and this is a Tabasco sauce-level spicy song, right? Is that a fair way to describe it?
2: Yes. Well, can I tell a story about behind this song a little bit?
1: Quick.
2: I shared this song on social media. It was a song I wrote 10 years ago for a man to sing, and I was requested to write a female version of it. Now, this song would have never seen the light of day unless I just thought, I'm not made it yet. I may as well just share whatever I have. And the song got 4.5 million views.
1: Okay, so in a world of war and violence and shooting and strife and anxiety, there's nothing wrong with people loving each other, right? This is a tune called Back Up. It is Katrina Burgoyne on the Wood Songs. Old time. Put your seatbelts on.

0: Song's called Backup. Wasn't it wonderful having Katrina Burgoyne from Australia on our broadcast? This week's Wood Songs kid, Colin McPeak, 16 years old, doing a great job. And multi-award winner Christy Cox and her wonderful musicians with her as well. Music is so comforting, it's so wonderful, it is so calming, it is so soothing, it's interesting, it's funny, it's passionate, it's all these amazing things in a world that may not seem like that all the time. And you have artists from Australia comforting those in America who, a couple weeks ago, we had artists from Ukraine on Wood Songs, and the one thing that it all has in common is the comforting, beautiful thing, what music is, what art is, what all of these things that come from the heart and the passion of the artists and the songs, reaching you, the audience. It's an amazing thing, and it's a wonderful thing. And when you look at the world, and it looks so full of hate and strife and anger, you think of these beautiful artists and all their songs. It reminds me of something that Charles Schulz said, the creator of Peanuts. He said, "Don't worry about bad things happening in the world, because it's already tomorrow in Australia." So we thank you very much. My name is Michael Jonathan. I'm a folk singer. I'm a song farmer. We'll see you next week on the Wood Songs.
1: You've been listening to Wood Songs broadcast number 1172. Michael's opening song was Cherry Pie. Our chief engineer is Jerome Gall. Our TV director is Maria Clarish. Technical assistants are Brian Clousing, Eric Anderson, Dan Field, and Gavin Clark. The Wood Songs crew member of the week is Rick Bertelson. And our Wood Songs partner of the week is Patricia Compton. 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For Michael Jonathan and the entire Wood Songs crew, this is Dorothy Edwards. We hope you'll join us again next week for the Wood Songs Old Time Radio Hour.

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KHNS, Haynes, Skagway, Klukwan. 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

0: It's time for the KHNS Local News. I'm Avery Elfelt. Today in the news, the planet's glaciers are quickly disappearing. Scientists agree that the best way to preserve them is to rapidly decrease planet warming emissions. But a niche subsect has started exploring a new and controversial question: whether it's possible to save glaciers by engineering them. This summer, a small team carried out an expedition on a glacier near Yakutat to start investigating the idea. I visited their field camp and have this story.
1: Look at the gray one.
0: A team of researchers bustles around their field camp deep in the mountains of southeast Alaska. They're packing up thousands of pounds of gear to be airlifted back to town later today.
2: Go ahead, Maverick.
3: We have two sling loads all packed down here. We're thinking Marianne and Andrew.
0: The camp is in the middle of a massive tidewater glacier known as the Valerie, more than 40 miles north of Yakutat. Local Melinda Lekanoff takes in the landscape as avalanches roar down nearby slopes.
4: I've never seen anything like it before, and I've traveled all over. And for me, this is, it's breathtaking. And it's a bit overwhelming because, I mean, this is part of who I am.
0: Lekanoff is the expedition's community liaison and Indigenous knowledge partner. Research shows that over the last 20-plus years, Alaska's glaciers have lost their ice faster than the global average as temperatures rise with climate change. Lekanoff says she can't help but think about the future.
4: And listening to the science, I mean, I don't know if this is going to be here in my time.
0: That's among a range of questions the researchers hope to answer about the Valerie in the next 2 years. But the project also has much broader ambitions, and they've sparked quite a stir in the scientific world. The group behind the effort is called the Institute for Glacier Stewardship. Alex Lubke is the nonprofit's CEO. He says the long-range goal is to see if it's possible to slow the rate at which the Valerie is disappearing into the ocean. How?
5: By removing the water underneath it.
0: If the engineering feat worked, he claims, it could be applied to the world's largest ice sheets and potentially delay catastrophic sea level rise. The idea is controversial. Skeptics say humanity needs to focus on decarbonization and that so-called glacial engineering is likely an expensive distraction. Proponents agree about decarbonization, but they also argue that a certain amount of ice loss is already guaranteed. And as they see it, scientists must at least try and intervene. Slavik Tulazic is the project's head glaciologist.
6: So in the meantime, plan B is to basically mitigate the negative effects of climate warming while giving the society the time to do decarbonization at rates or at a speed that is more politically, socially, and economically acceptable.
0: He says the Institute's hypothesis revolves around the water that runs under glaciers. That's because it provides the lubrication a glacier needs to slide. So the idea is to examine if it's possible to bring the Valerie to a near halt, potentially by redirecting that water. Lubke says other ideas include pumping or freezing it.
5: The math works out that that would slow down and would stop something large like a glacier.
7: I think the biggest effect you would see is nothing.
0: That's Martin Trufer, a physicist and glacier expert with the University of Alaska Fairbanks. He's among those who are skeptical about, well, all of it. Last year, Trufer co-authored a related paper with more than 40 international researchers. They concluded that the strategy is, quote, scientifically flawed and likely to be logistically impossible, end quote. Trufer says he, too, is troubled by the planet's trajectory, but
7: we have to work as hard as we can to get towards a carbon-free society. I'm sitting in Switzerland right now. I'm literally watching the last glaciers melt here.
0: Tulazic and Lubke emphasize that they have a lot of work to do before they'd even consider trying to alter Valerie's course. They also both acknowledge the broader controversy around the idea. Tulazic even calls it radioactive in the scientific community. Still, they stand by the project. Here's Lubke.
5: My response is, what else are we going to do? Because the alternative is that you just watch it die.
0: The effort near Yakutat really only has one guaranteed outcome, providing the local community with information about the glacier. Lukianoff, the community liaison, says that's reason enough to support the project for now. But she hesitates when asked about future phases that could involve attempting to alter its march toward the sea.
8: Do you anticipate, like, local concern about that idea?
9: Yeah. Yeah, because we don't look at it as just as a science thing. This is also one of the oldest things that we find sacred.
0: What everyone seems to agree on is the importance of the community being on board. If they aren't, the project won't move forward. In Yakutat, I'm Avery Elfelt. That's it for the KHNS Local News. 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

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In the last week, the price of Alaska North Slope crude jumped from $83.98 per barrel to $90.54 per barrel.

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4: You're listening to Lincoln Elm Morning on KHNS. In the marine forecast, a front will increase easterly and southeasterly winds and seas today, especially for the northern Gulf. Winds will diminish tomorrow before another front develops Saturday into Sunday. This next system looks to increase winds, but there is still uncertainty on the strength of the system. For local waters today, southeast wind 10 to 15 knots, seas building to 3 feet, some rain in the afternoon and evening. Friday, south wind 20 knots, seas 4 feet, and rain. Saturday, south wind 20 knots, seas 3 feet. Taking a look at driving conditions, the Alaska Highway has bare roads. The Klondike Highway also has bare roads. The highway has reopened with pilot cars between kilometers 30 and 36. There's blasting at the rock quarry at 6:30 p.m. with flaggers and a closure. Rock scaling is from 7 to 11 p.m. between 4.8 and 5.4 mile with single lanes and flaggers. You can expect some delays on that stretch of the highway. The Haines Highway has bare roads today. There's ongoing road work between 20 and 25 mile from 5:30 a.m. to 5:30 p.m. Monday through Saturday with single lane traffic and delays. Today through Sunday's ferry is the Hubbard, arriving in Haines at 11:45 a.m., departing Haines at 4:45 p.m., bound for Juneau. Ferry service to Skagway is suspended until further notice. The tide was high at 7:21 a.m. That was a tide of 11.2 feet. The next tide will be low at 12:50 p.m. of 3.2 feet. Then comes a high at 7 p.m. of 14 feet even. There are 15 hours and 4 minutes of daylight today. The sun rose this morning at 5:32 a.m. and it will set this evening at 8:36 p.m. Tomorrow's sunrise will be at 5:21 a.m. It's currently 51 degrees in Skagway, 49 degrees in Klukwan, and 52 degrees in Haines. The KHNS Local News is next.

0: 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Docking in Skagway today on our cruise ship calendar, we have the Westerdam, the Star Princess, Serenade of the Seas, and the Viking Venus. Docking in Haynes today, it's the National Geographic Sea Lion. The Alaska Arts Confluence invites everyone to their artist market next Tuesday, August 25th from noon to 4 p.m. in the Fort Seward Art Garden. 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Her number is 360-320-9558. In celebration of National Park Week and National Dog Day, Klondike Gold Rush National Historical Park welcomes pets and their people to become Bark Rangers next Wednesday from 5 to 7 p.m. at the Morehouse Lawn. 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More info on becoming a Bark Ranger at nps.gov/KLGO. And you can tune into KHNS this Saturday night at 8 and join your hosts Dan Henry and Robin Grace as they review their favorite female singers of the last 50 years, including Joni Mitchell, Patti Smith, Brandi Carlile, Joan Osborne, and more. That's Our Favorite Girls on the Saturday night special from 8 to 10 p.m. this Saturday right here on KHNS. And that's all today for Lynn Canal Morning. I'm Amelia Nash. I'll be back with you next week with your news and information for our Upper Lynn Canal communities. This is KHNS, Haynes, Skagway, and Klukwan at 102.3 and translator K220BK, Skagway, Alaska at 91.9. It's 8 o'clock. Soundwaves with your host, Joni Wagner, is up next, after headlines from NPR, Alaska Morning News, and Bird Note. I thank you, as always, for listening to and supporting your community radio station, KHNS. 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
1: Live from NPR News, I'm Lakshmi Singh. The war the U.S. and Israel initiated against Iran is stretching into a sixth month, and restoring oil shipments through the Strait of Hormuz is still a struggle. The Trump administration's bombing campaign has been unable to wrestle control for the critical waterway from Iran. President Trump is now employing economic warfare. NPR's Aya Batrawi reports Trump has called on allies to help the U.S. unleash, quote, economic D-Day.
2: We've seen maximum economic pressure before by President Trump, but this is a step beyond because now there is that naval blockade in place, and it is blocking Iran from being able to export its oil. And this pivot from bombings to blockade comes as AAA says gas prices in the U.S. are up 30% on average from a year ago. So in many states, people are paying a dollar or more per gallon than they were. Now, that is because of Iran's chokehold on the Strait of Hormuz since the beginning of this war.
1: NPR's Aya Batrawi. President Trump has hosted tech leaders at the White House to talk about U.S. efforts on cryptocurrency and artificial intelligence. Trump says the technology is crucial to create more jobs and to beat China, but voters have a different perspective. Here's NPR's Deepa Shivaram.
3: The president argued that if he were the mayor of a town, he would want an AI data center there for the tax benefits.
4: But if I were a governor or mayor, I would want that plant in my community, and many of them are designed in a very beautiful way.
3: That puts Trump at odds with the majority of Americans. A Gallup poll from March this year said 7 in 10 Americans oppose an AI data center getting built in their area. Trump, in his remarks, acknowledged that AI data centers could use a, quote, little public relations help. But his stance underscores how his perception of the technology differs from voters' concerns, which could be a top issue in the midterm elections this year. Deepa Shivaram, NPR News, the White House.
1: Several hundred people wearing pink gathered today outside the Massachusetts courthouse where Lindsay Clancy is on trial for killing her three children. The mostly female group said they wanted to raise awareness about postpartum depression and how women are generally treated by the mental health system. Clancy says she was mentally ill at the time of the crimes and should not be held criminally responsible. The prosecution argues the former labor and delivery nurse knew what she was doing. The basics of everyday living, a private place to bathe, cook, escape harsh weather conditions, sleep, elude nearly 2 million Palestinians in Gaza. A new UN-affiliated report by the Shelter Cluster finds nearly 94% of Gaza's population is living in critical or catastrophic shelter conditions. More than half of Palestinians in the war-ravaged territory have been living in tents for more than 3 years, which is far longer than what tents were designed to withstand. From Washington, this is NPR.
5: You're listening to Statewide News from Alaska Public Media. I'm Ava White. The city and borough of Juneau did a preliminary assessment of residential damage from the glacial outburst flood that crested last Thursday. It was minor compared to previous years. Ryan O'Shaughnessy is the city's emergency manager. Out of 185 homes assessed along the Mendenhall River, he says 10 were affected and only 2 saw minor damage.
6: When we say affected, we mean a small amount of water in a crawl space or a garage, a non-living area. An easy way to think about that is something you could use a shop vac for. When we say minor damage, that's when we see homes that have inundation in a living space, but typically not higher than a standard electrical outlet.
5: Last year, around 50 homes were impacted, and when the catastrophic flood struck in 2024, around 300 homes flooded. O'Shaughnessy says he plans to finalize the damage assessment by the end of next week. Then he'll submit it to the Alaska Division of Homeland Security and Emergency Management. The city and the U.S. Army Corps of Engineers are still assessing damage to the flood wall made of HESCO barriers. Voters in Nunatpichuk had only 3 hours to cast primary ballots in person on Tuesday. KYUK's Evan Erickson reports.
7: Nunatpichuk's polls didn't open until around 5 p.m. on Election Day, according to an Alaska Native voting group. The State Division of Elections did not provide information about the circumstances behind the delay when reached by email Tuesday evening. Ivalu Blanchette, a volunteer with advocacy group Get Out the Native Vote, had planned to fly to Nunatpichuk to assist elders and others unable to make it in person to the polls, but her flight from Bethel early Tuesday morning was canceled.
8: When I was contacting my family, my aunt that lives in Nunatpichuk, that I was unable to make it, she told me that there basically was nowhere to vote at that time, and it was about 11 a.m.
7: Get Out the Native Vote director Michelle Sparks says she sees Nunatpichuk's late poll opening as evidence of a longer-term failure by the Division of Elections to provide safeguards when hiring poll workers in rural communities.
9: But if you're just relying on one person, people get sick, people end up having to be medevaced, people end up, you know, leaving for a job, and then a community is left helpless while we scramble to try to find coverage for them.
7: Sparks says the issue in Nunatpichuk is part of a pattern that can feed voter apathy in rural Alaska. In 2024, primary polling locations in Kaktovik and Wales failed to open at all. And in 2022, primary polling places in Tununik and Otmautluk also failed to open. In Bethel, I'm Evan Erickson.
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13: Thank you. This is Bird Note. Former Washington Governor Jay Inslee made the fight against climate change a major priority during his three terms in office. He passed laws that cap greenhouse emissions, promote clean energy, and align state policies with global climate goals. Inslee says his love of birds is one of the motivations for his efforts.
14: Birdsong to me is just such a rich part of my daily life. It just perks me up. There are many threats to our birds where we're, you know, maybe one out of eight species are in real trouble worldwide. Obviously, habitat loss is significant, but climate change is the ultimate destroyer of worlds, including in bird life.
13: Inslee believes everyone has a reason to want to protect the environment.
14: You may want to have snow in the mountains to ski on. You may want to have air to breathe in August so that forest fire doesn't smoke your kids. So there's many reasons, but one of the principal ones for me is to keep birds in my life. You know, when I hear the red-winged blackbirds, you know, they're whistling, and I think they're whistling to say, get off your duff and go fight against climate change, partner. So they keep me inspired.
13: Learn more about the difference you can make for birds at birdnote.org. I'm Joni Franklin.

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Let's look at what's going on the Earth, Air, and Water report for this Thursday, August 20th. Highway conditions. The Alaska Highway has bare roads. Klondike Highway, bare roads. The highway has reopened with pilot cars between kilometer 30 and 36. Blasting at the rock quarry at 6:30 p.m. with flaggers and a closure. Rock scaling 7 to 11 p.m. between 4.8 mile and 5.4 mile with single lanes and flaggers. Expect delays. And on the Haines Highway, bare roads, road work between 20 and 25 mile, 5:30 a.m. to 5:30 p.m. Monday through Saturday with single lanes. Expect delays. Today through Sunday's ferry is the Hubbard, arriving in Haines at 11:45 this morning. Departing Haines at 4:45 p.m. Bound for Juneau. Ferry service to Skagway is suspended until further notice. Having a high tide right now, 11.2 feet. There'll be a low tide at 12:50 this afternoon, 3.2 feet. 15 hours and 4 minutes of daylight today. The sun came up at 5:32 and will set tonight at 8:36. Tomorrow's sunrise will be at 5:21. Local weather today in Skagway, patchy fog early, then rain. Highs in the mid-60s, lows in the mid-50s. And Haines, Deschutes, Clequan, and the Chilkat Valley today. Patchy fog early, then rain. Highs 58 to 64, lows in the lower 50s. The marine forecast calls for a front that will increase easterly and southeasterly winds and seas today, especially for the northern Gulf. Winds will diminish tomorrow before another develops Saturday into Sunday. The next system looks to increase wind, but there is still uncertainty on the strength of the system. Local waters today, southeast wind 10 to 15 knots, seas building to 3 feet, rain in the afternoon and evening. Welcome to Sound Waves.

I wonder where you are tonight. You're probably on a rampage somewhere. You have been known to take delight in

All right, that's Swan Court with Wide Awake. Before that, we heard Dire Straits, Fade to Black, Eurythmics, Here Comes the Rain Again, Phil Collins, In the Air Tonight, Monrovia did Heavy Foot, Doors, People Are Strange, and we started out with Cozy Espresso, Stay in the Moment. And it is 8:36, and that means it's time for listener personals. Haynes Friends of Recycling needs a computer mouse to set up a security camera at the new recycling center. If you have one to donate, please call 907-314-2209. And tune into KHNS this Saturday night at 8 and join your hosts Dan Henry and Robin Grace as they review their favorite female singers of the last 50 years, including Joni Mitchell, Patti Smith, Brandi Carlile, Joan Osborne, and more. That's our favorite girls on Saturday night special, 8 to 10 p.m. this Saturday night, right here on KHNS. The Skagway Fire Department has lifted the burn ban. Campfires, bonfires, debris burning are now permitted. The department advises clearing safe areas around the burn zones, keeping water or fire extinguishers nearby, and completely extinguishing fires before leaving. Current fire danger status can be checked at sgyfire.org or 907-983-2450. Unattended or out-of-control fires can be reported immediately by calling 911. We'll be back in a little bit with the garden conversation. That is the wrong tune. Let's play this one. Let's play this one.

That's Bobby Caldwell with What You Won't Do for Love. Before that, we heard Maroon 5 doing Memories. Coming up next is the Garden Conversation, which is underwritten by the bookstore selling new and used books, cards, and art supplies on Main Street in Haines, open 11 to 5, Tuesday through Saturday. 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

0: We have a pre-recorded garden conversation this morning. We're joined by Suzanne and Cindy Gilson.
1: Okay, good morning, everybody. This is Suzanne V.A. Smith, and my guest today on Garden Conversation is Cindy Gilson, otherwise known as Cindy Zuluaga Jimenez.
0: You got it.
1: Okay. Cindy is quite an unusual person in the Chilkat Valley because I believe you are probably the only person I have ever met in my entire life that, don't you have a degree in composting and technology, something like that?
2: Yeah, I do actually. So thank you for asking kind of on my background, because it really relates to why I care so much about this program right now.
1: Okay.
2: So my undergraduate is biology.
1: Okay.
2: Marine science too, but mostly biology. Mm-hmm. And then I have my master's in resource management.
1: Okay.
2: So throughout that whole time, I have spent a lot of time working with small communities, working on what the resources look like for that community.
1: Okay.
2: And in the last 5 to 7 years, I have been focusing specifically on soil science.
1: Okay.
2: Soil health.
1: Yeah.
2: And basically food security and economic resiliency in small communities.
1: Okay.
2: So that's why this program is
1: perfect
2: for
1: you and for the community. Have you done work with small communities both in the U.S. and in South America?
2: Yeah,
1: both.
2: Yes.
1: Do you notice any huge difference?
2: A very big difference.
1: Okay.
2: So what you see in a lot of small communities, especially abroad, is that they really do take care of this resource and use it to grow more food.
1: Yeah.
2: It's actually pretty prevalent across the
1: world. It's commonplace.
2: Exactly.
1: You know, we were in remote Mexico and there was no real garbage pickup, nothing like that. And everybody dug pits. And you threw everything organic into that pit, and it would break down. And they didn't have the attractant issues we have with bears. You threw meat and chicken and fish. And they've been doing it forever. It's not a new thing.
2: Exactly. You give back to the soil.
1: Yeah.
2: It's like a bank, I always say. You know, you have to put money in to take money out. And that's the same thing with our soil.
1: Okay.
2: You're thinking of it as a bank.
1: So you are managing the first ever community composting center that we've ever had in Haines, Alaska. I remember Jenny Reitz tried to do it, and I believe it was a wonderful program, and you've done it before independently.
2: Yes.
1: But I remember hers became, from what I understood, it became an issue. There were just so many attractants and wildlife getting in because it wasn't covered. It was enclosed with massive amounts of electric fencing, but things like eagles and foxes, all these critters were getting in, and it just became kind of unmanageable.
2: They know it's good stuff.
1: Yeah. So tell me, you work with Tokshinuk Water Council, and were you hired specifically for this community composting program?
2: I was. So the community composting program is under the Tokshinuk Food Resiliency Program, and that's where it started. And Jenny that's kind of an evolution of what's happened here.
1: Okay.
2: So Jenny did a wonderful job kind of starting everything, getting the enthusiasm going.
1: Okay.
2: I did some kind of a little bit more market research during the first few years to kind of determine what is needed and what would work for the Chilkat Valley.
1: Yeah.
2: And that's kind of the wonderful thing, is that compost can be accommodated to suit each community's needs.
1: Yeah.
2: And it does take a while to find out what that need is. And it's always going to be changing over time.
1: Yeah, of course, like everything.
2: Like everything. But that is the kind of wonderful thing about the program, is that it's supposed to be adaptable for what the community needs. So right now, since 2019 is that we have been working on gathering funding. As I've said before, but I will always say, it has received no funding from the community. So this is not in terms of the community members have provided
1: the
2: boroughs and
1: more,
2: stuff like that. Yeah, yeah. From state or federal. So we have actually, it is community driven.
1: Yeah.
2: And that's wonderful, because it's not a cost to the community. It's not an ongoing cost.
1: Right.
2: You're not seeing that being taken out of your taxes or, you know, the borough funding or anything
1: like
2: that. So, and we strive to keep that.
1: Yeah.
2: We do want to keep it to be individually funded.
1: Yeah.
2: At least the overhead.
1: Right. Right. And why did Talk Chinook start this program?
2: And that's actually what I wanted to really talk about, kind of getting back to why we started the program, what evolved out of it.
1: Yeah.
2: So as you know very well, the Choquette Valley, we're extremely isolated. Mm-hmm. We bring in over 90% of our groceries through that lovely barge that we see a week. But as we have noticed, and during COVID, we really saw that we could really be cut off very fast.
1: Yeah.
2: And we do need to be at least somewhat prepared during these wonderful months that we can grow our own food, that we're not completely dependent on those outside.
1: Right.
2: So the food resiliency program is not just about food, but it's economic resilience.
1: Yes.
2: So for us, you see those food costs skyrocket across the board.
1: Yeah.
2: Ever since I moved to Haines, we see our food costs rising and they're not going to get cheaper.
1: Right.
2: I think we have established that, right?
1: And I would like to say, though, our local grocery stores and markets, they do such a good job,
2: With what they can do.
1: Yeah. But you cannot avoid the cost of fuel, the cost of shipping, the freshness factor. So anyway, continue.
2: And distance.
1: Yeah,
2: those are the factors against our food right now. So what you see, and what is a community-wide effort. So with the compost program, we're hoping to support those community-wide efforts like the Henderson Farm, Four Winds. They're all working on providing the community with food.
1: Yeah.
2: And if we can bring in that resource that's usually being wasted and convert it into something rich, nutritious, that we can bring back into the soil with the utmost goal to feed the community at prices that you can.
1: Yeah. And it's so interesting to me. There's so many people gardening now, and even tiny little bits and pieces in their yards, and they say to me, oh, I don't garden, I don't garden. I'm like, what are you talking about? You've got a raised bed that is just bursting with potatoes, and obviously you know how to do this, and, you know, it's a wonderful thing to see. So, you know, things like potatoes do store very well. You know, you can eat them for a year after you've harvested them, if you store them correctly.
2: They've kept countries out of famine.
1: Exactly. You know, my uncle in France always used to say that, you know, the potato saved the entire Western world. Mm-hmm. And it really has.
2: The humble potato has a lot of benefits. And they grow great here.
1: Yeah, they do.
2: Minimal effort.
1: Yeah.
2: Really?
1: Yeah.
2: And they're pretty forgiving with the soil that you use. You can even use a lot of hay as fillers for that potato boxes that you can use.
1: Yeah. What else would you like to tell us about the composting process? I understand from what we talked about previously that it was up and running starting with the Fisherman's Barbecue.
2: Yes.
1: Right? You know, at June 20th, I believe that was, right,
2: that
1: at the bike race.
2: Yeah.
1: And so, obviously, you took all the compost material from the Fisherman's Barbecue. Is anybody else participating in dropping compost off yet? Anybody commercial or...
2: So we do have Dear Heart that is participating, and we're reaching out to other restaurants and grocery stores. So we're kind of increasing our list of who we take materials from, which is always kind of nice to just start adding. As we grow in operations, we definitely will take us more and more material.
1: Sure.
2: But you're right. So we started with the bike race. That was kind of the first pile started. Mm-hmm. And then we did the Fisherman's Barbecue and 4th of July, and we'll be doing all of the compost as well from the fair.
1: Okay.
2: So that's going to be really exciting. And and shout out to Haines Friends for Recycling.
1: Yeah.
2: They're amazing. They have really been essential in kind of getting this ingrained into the community.
1: Right.
2: So our goal is zero waste events.
1: Yeah. Okay.
2: And that's what we support them with. They take care of all the recycling, and then we take all that compost and make sure that it's being returned.
1: So that's a sustainable operation. You've made it sustainable. You know, before, I know Melissa Aronson has been taking all the compost from zero waste events herself.
2: Yes.
1: And, you know, one person can only do so much. This is huge amounts, and just the hauling around. And
2: on top of everything that she already does.
1: Yeah.
2: That's amazing.
1: Can you tell me, at the compost center, it almost looks like a stable mm-hmm. to me. It's got a roof, and then it's got little stables. Can you tell me what those are used for? Is one like the raw compost? And I just don't know how
2: yeah,
1: it works.
2: Yeah, pretty much.
1: There.
2: It's really fun. So also kind of a blanket invitation. If you ever see me working in there, please come in. Yeah. I would love to show you around. Or if you have any questions or, you know, kind of concerned about what's happening, please come and yeah. check it out. It's yeah. always best to see yeah. yourself with your own eyes.
1: Right. So tell me about the stables and how that works.
2: So, yeah, we definitely do have a camera. But most importantly, we have a very intense bear fence.
1: Yeah.
2: So that is on now. Yeah. We do have signs all over it, but it's a pretty big warning. And also for your dogs.
1: Yeah. Yeah, because people hike out there.
2: And, yeah, they'll learn their lesson pretty quickly. Yeah. But that is a point. Yeah. You know, we want bears to not become associated with that. Yeah. And we started that fence before we even had any attractants in there. So they've never even thought about it as something that they can access.
1: Yeah.
2: But as I mentioned, so we have that, you're right, it is almost like a stable. So it's an open bay containment mm-hmm. system. Mm-hmm. It's one of kind of the more moldable systems you can increase or decrease what you're using the
1: depending
2: space,
1: on the
2: depending
1: amount
2: on,
1: exactly you have. That's great.
2: So for us we'll have a lot more in the spring and in the fall, and we'll use those at the end of the day, we'll use those bays all up towards the end of the year where we'll be storing them. So there's six bays that can host different levels of composting and two equipment bays.
1: Since we are
2: doing tons of material, we do need to have equipment. Otherwise,
1: right. So you can't just go in with a pitchfork and a shovel and turn it. You have heavy machinery.
2: Exactly. Yeah. It is one of the kind of smaller staff, but more machinery.
1: Yeah.
2: But it makes it quick.
1: Yeah.
2: Quick work of it, which is fantastic. Okay. So right now we have one base system that we're layering right now.
1: Okay.
2: And one of the fun things that we're trying with this first test lot is that we are partnering with our invasive plants program.
1: Okay.
2: So earlier in the year, our invasive plants program manager, Stacy, went and did a community plant pull.
1: Right, the clover.
2: Exactly, the white clover, which is luckily she's... perhaps gotten it a good time enough that it's not taken over everywhere. Okay. Hopefully, fingers crossed.
1: Yeah.
2: But the best thing is that we're now going to try to compost that. So we use that as a green layer to kind of just start that compost system in. And then we're using that to interlayer between the food waste and the sawdust.
1: Great. And as long as you get the compost hot enough, it will kill all the seeds that could possibly, you know.
2: Exactly. And it never even went to seed, which also makes it easier to compost.
1: Okay.
2: Once you
1: That's
2: do have those mature seed heads in there, you do need to hit 160, which is quite hot.
1: Yeah.
2: It's actually a little bit too hot for the beneficial bacteria.
1: Okay.
2: But then you have the trade-off that you can at least kill those seed heads. In this point, we only need to hit it to 145 for 3 days.
1: Now, the bays all have a cement floor. Is that correct?
2: They do.
1: And is that okay? I guess as... I understood as a home composter, you want your compost pile sitting on the ground because then the earthworms come up and start. But it will work just as well for you because of the volume?
2: That is one of the necessary evils for commercial composting.
1: Okay.
2: Right? Because what happens if you're composting on open ground is that then you're scraping a lot of extra material in when you're turning it. With our climate, it gets extremely mucky. And then
1: compost,
2: you can't hit your temperature ranges.
1: Yeah. Okay.
2: And so for home composters, definitely use the ground.
1: Mm-hmm.
2: But for this big commercial thing, when you really do need that even ground to kind of scrape everything along.
1: When will you take individual people's household compost?
2: Yes. So that's one of the things that we're working on. Right now, we're focusing on the events more.
1: Okay, sure.
2: But
1: to get you
2: if
1: started.
2: I'm open, you're welcome to bring in your compost.
1: Okay.
2: And that's one of the things that I would like to kind of individually see. If you're new to composting, what materials are you putting in there?
1: Yeah,
2: you can
1: you
2: ask
1: have
2: me
1: to...
2: about that. Or if you're a seasoned composter like yourself, if I am open.
1: Yeah.
2: I am happy to take whatever it is.
1: Yeah.
2: And when I will be open will be mostly Mondays.
1: Okay.
2: That seems to kind of be the day that a lot of people can drop stuff off.
1: Right.
2: And if you have any questions or concerns, you can always reach me at cindy@talkchinook.org.
1: All right. Well, thank you, Cindy. This has been Cindy Zuolaga Jimenez and Suzanne V.A. Smith with Garden Conversation. Have a great day, everybody.
2: Thank you.
0: All right. That's the Garden Conversation, heard every Thursday morning here on your community radio station, KHNS, Haines, Clukwan, and Skagway. 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And you can reach them at 766-2202. On this Thursday, August 20th, happy birthdays go out to Paul Doucette and Matthew Ackerman. Today in Haines and Clukwan, the Clukwan Community Library will be open. It is open from 8:30 until 6 today, with independent beating from noon until 2. Strength and stretch is 8:30 a.m. Intermediate Tai Chi, 9:30. Qigong, 11 a.m., all in the Chilcat Center. The American Bald Eagle Foundation is open from 9 a.m. until 4 today. The Haines Sheldon Museum and the Hammer Museum are both open from 10 until 5. The Haines Public Library will be open from 10 a.m. until 7, with after-school piano time for intermediate homeschoolers at 2:30, piano for second graders at 3:30, and piano for third and fourth graders at 4 o'clock, all in the kids' room there. The Jokat Kwan Heritage Center is open today from noon until 4, Wild Core Dance Yoga, 5:30 p.m., Fencing Club at 6, all in the Chilcat Center. The Planning Commission meeting is at 6:30 in Haines Assembly Chambers and over Zoom. Tomorrow in Haines, the pool opens with a lap swim at 6:30 a.m., aqua aerobics at 8:30, and tot time at 9:30. The American Bald Eagle Foundation opens at 9. The Haines Sheldon Museum and the Hammer Museum both open tomorrow at 10. And the Haines Public Library opens at 10 a.m. also, with a story time at 11. 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And today in Skagway, the Rec Center is open until 9 o'clock tonight, with chair-based fitness at 10:30 this morning, basketball from 1 until 3, restorative yoga at 6:15, climbing club 5:30 until 7, and basketball from 5:30 until 8. There's after-school programs from 3:15 until 5 today. The Klondike Gold Rush Park facilities are open from 9 a.m. until 4:30. The Skagway Museum will be open 10 a.m. until 4 today. 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Call that number today. So much going on. We're so lucky to live in such vibrant communities.

Here comes the 2 to 3 weeks of summer, before the snow's back and we gotta take cover. Winter's just over and here comes another. Friggin' right. Let's go.

high as the water, mama, 2 feet high and rising. How high is the water, papa? She said it's 2 feet high and rising. But we can make it to the road in a homemade boat, 'cause that's the only thing we got left that'll float. It's already

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She said it's 3 feet high and rising. Well, the hives are gone. I lost my bees. Chickens are sleeping in the willow trees. Cows in water up past their knees. 3 feet high and rising.

right. That's the Doobie Brothers with Minute by Minute. Before that, we heard Florence and the Machine. The Dog Days Are Over. Music Machine did Talk Talk. Luke Bryan, Most People Are Good. Johnny Cash, 2 Feet High and Rising. OGR and Scintilla and Young Poutine did a barn song. Blind Boys of Alabama, Adam Bomb. Bob Dylan, Thunder on the Mountain, and we started out with Bittersweet Symphony by The Verve. It's 9:33, and that means it's time for, 9:35, excuse me, time for listener personals. Haynes Friends of Recycling needs a computer mouse to set up a security camera at the new recycling center. 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And that's it for listener personals for this morning. They'll be read again today around 1:35 on Backcountry with your host, Susie McCartney. And then Angie Pappas will be reading listener personals during Flashbacks and Fresh Tracks around 4:35. So if you have anything you want to add or take off, just give us a call at the station. The Skagway Police Department reports that the Klondike Highway is now open for normal hours of operation. Pilot cars may still be in use through the slide area today, Thursday, while remaining debris is removed. For questions, call the Skagway Police Department at 983-2232. And the Skagway Rec Center Senior Activities Program continues with a saloon and brothel tour this afternoon, Thursday, at the Red Onion. The tour includes stories from one of the resident madams and appetizers on the deck afterwards. Sign up in advance is required. For questions and to sign up, call 983-2679. That sounds like fun.

All right, this is the Chicago Mass Choir with the Holy Ghost Power. Before that, we heard Steve and the Seagulls doing Thunderstruck. Steely Dan, Bohita Sava, Sata, Queen did Crazy Little Thing Called Love, and Alex Warren started out that set with Ordinary. It's 9:56, and that means it's time for the Earth, Air, and Water Report for this Thursday, August 20th. Highway conditions, the Alaska Highway has bare roads, the Klondike Highway bare roads, with rock scaling 7 to 11 p.m. between 4.8 and 5.4 mile, with single lanes and flaggers. Expect delays. The Haines Highway has bare roads, road work between 20 and 25 mile, 5:30 a.m. to 5:30 p.m., Monday through Saturday, with single lanes. Expect delays. Today through Sunday's ferry is the Hubbard, arriving in Haines at 11:45 a.m., departing Haines at 4:45 p.m., bound for Juneau. Ferry service to Skagway is suspended until further notice. We'll have a low tide at 12:50 this afternoon. That'll be 3.2-foot tide. A high tide at 7 o'clock tonight, 14 feet even. 15 hours and 10 minutes of daylight today. The sun came up at 5:31 and it will set at 8:40 tonight. Tomorrow's sunrise will be at 5:33. Local weather today in Skagway. Today, patchy fog early, then rain, highs in the mid-60s, lows in the mid-50s. Friday, rain, highs in the mid-60s, lows in the mid-50s. Saturday, cloudy, chance of rain, highs in the upper 60s, lows in the low 50s. Haines, Deschutes, Clocquan, and the Choquette Valley today. Rain, patchy fog late, highs in the upper 50s. And lows in the low 50s. Friday, patchy fog early, then rain, highs 60, lows in the low 50s. Saturday, mostly cloudy, chance of rain, highs 59 to 65, lows in the upper 40s. The marine forecast calls for a front that will increase easterly and southeasterly winds and seas today, especially for the northern Gulf. Winds will diminish tomorrow before another develop Saturday and into Sunday. The next system looks to increase winds, but there's still uncertainty on the strength of the system. Local waters today, light winds becoming southeast 15 knots, seas building to 3 feet. Friday, south wind 20 knots, seas at 4 feet. And on Saturday, south wind 20 knots, seas at 3 feet. And that's about all she wrote today for my show. I will be back again next Thursday. Thank you so much for tuning in this morning. 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
1: We celebrate Alaska Native languages, especially the endangered Tsimshian, Haida, and Tlingit languages. You'll hear a lot of spoken word, conversations, and also stories, songs. What you won't hear is a lot of translation. Gnashchish, right here on KHNS Haines, Skagway, Klukwan.

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0: That's the name of our show. Kithgansi Hinodikya Ang. Place of One's Own is my name in the Haida language. We produce the show and broadcast on Tlingit Ani, on Tlingit land, in the historic Cable House, the headquarters of KCAW Sitka. This episode features conversation in the Tlingit language. In between segments of the spoken word, we'll hear songs in Haida, Tlingit, Yupik, and Inupiaq.
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0: 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Lily White and Marge Dutson.
6: Sitzin, adakatji washet. 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
7: Him too.
6: Puna khaltech siku. 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
7: Probably learn it. It's easy song.
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2: Sick in Hell, I was cooing the leak just silas or sicko. Can't you suck you?
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5: This song was composed in memory of two of my clan brothers, the late Phil Nielsen and the late Doug James, to celebrate their life at a memorial, ku'ik is what our Tlingit people would call it, memorial payoff potlatch party. This was meant for celebratory of their lives and to have fun. And this is called the Koho Jumping Song.

0: Salmon Jumps.
1: 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Let's continue with our conversation in the Tlingit language. Lily White and Marge Dutson.
2: She's giving our songs away. I know lots of different tribal songs. Before Hona burned, we went to a lot of parties. To understand Tlingit fluently. When we go to party, my mom said, "Yakik, don't want me to sit with the friends." You're going to be like a dog, you won't even care, you'll just mix up everything. You're going to be in trouble all the time, she said. She sang our tribal songs to us. My father, Una, Achish. 6 years, after Papa died. She used to sing songs to me. If I'm watching TV, turn it off! TV's not going to sing for you when I die. I used to like Jefferson's program. Boy, I used to just laugh my head off. Pop, Mom bawled me out. He's not going to sing for you when I die. I caught on. I know she's right. Battle cry of Tlingits. It's battle cry. When they know they're going to die, they do it. Die like a man.
1: Up next, we have a production of The Town Bear and the Forest Bear in the Tlingit language. Let's listen.
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0: Enough has a co-op. A key has a watani where I na at ani. Clayless a yawatlak. Clayless a was the way on the tinny has to handayan nakoho. Key over ik oi anka hoodsy to in a ye a yaw sika.
1: Gishik! 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
1: That was Where the Roses Never Fade in the Inupiaq language by Chris Ann Justice. Let's continue with our conversation in the Tlingit language. Lily White and Marge Dutson.
2: Wachsachan is so we just take bedroom ye hiat, sick, sick, sick. Oh, that is so sick and sick. She tend to teach it to the angels' tide. Away, Hachis Akuha sack, sick side, jade hot, he was at Katska. Away. And newspaper, so we get a word. See it there in that teach. A kayan kashes leak. 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Aka. 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Ye witch hanka. 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They eat a cadinian, a good sick. The last time, who'd in his Elhosatina? Adach.
3: Ajo, Eha, Chukanedi, they have that battle cry.
2: Oh.
3: When they're going to die, instead of crying for their lives, they do the battle cry.
2: Oh.
3: They call it Ajoach.
2: Oh. Hoach.
3: It's
2: a Johnny Hinchpin Hatu. Khatun ikiyade. Adu khutu ati dakhsikin. 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Ik si gek sherry. $100 to do teach. Hoxied u teacher sick. And then say at la. Get in yon tail to cook a tisha dip. So get a cow, a cool quadage. Just do not end the teach. Elton, like 100 years, she was a sick, Johnny Hinchman.
3: Oh, that kakasa. That kakasa.
2: I do. With the tower now, our. Second, yeah, talk is some good to it. About 1 month, yeah, you have to take this anna. A cow, how will eat? For 2 days, you would do each JD I was singing, Rusty JD I was singing. Way, Mom, I thought you had died a car. 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
3: Di nan ya lakin. 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

That was sung in the Haida language by the Raven Clan singers, lovebirds in the Haida language.

That was Sandra Segundo singing Sondlanai, The First Light, from her album by the same name, sung in the Haida language.

That was a play song sung in the Haida language by Mungo Martin, and that was brought to you by the Smithsonian Folkways Recordings.

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1: Ganesh Cheesh Ho Ho, Robbie Littlefield, for all of your help throughout the show. Thank you. 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

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Welcome to the Backcountry Show with your host, Susie McCartney. That's me. Time is 1 o'clock. You are listening to KHNS Haines, Skagway, and Clocquan. 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I will be with you here for any and all of the next 2 hours, playing a grab bag of country music to accompany this return to normal weather pattern. Sunny Acapulco was fun for a while, but rainforest sure needs rain. So there's that. And I'm going to go ahead and start our show off with something that goes right along with the weather, I think. Let's kick it off here with the Judds, Walking with the Rhythm of the Rain.

that was a nice little rain set. Probably do a whole country show on rain, but I'm not going to do that. That was Valerie June with Rain Dance. I heard from Eddie Rabbit, Love a Rainy Night, and Rockin' to the Rhythm of the Rain by the Judds. It's 10 after the hour, and I will take this moment to remind you that you might tune in to KHNS this Saturday night at 8 to join your hosts Dan Henry and Robin Grace as they review their favorite female singers of the last 50 years, including Joni Mitchell, Patti Smith, Brandi Carlile, Joan Osborne, and more. That's our favorite girls on this Saturday night special, 8 to 10 p.m. That's right, this Saturday night, right here on KHNS. Oh, there's so many. Captain Obvious, but just to be sure, the Skagway Fire Department has lifted the burn ban. Woohoo! Campfires, bonfires, and debris burning are now permitted. The department advises clearing safe areas around burn zones, keeping water or fire extinguishers nearby, and completely extinguishing fires before leaving. Current fire danger status can be checked at sgyfire.org or by calling 907-983-2450. Unattended or out-of-control fires can be reported immediately by calling 911. And also, okay, stand by. I was just checking to see. I don't have a readable report on the status of Haynes, but I'm guessing it may be the same. We'll confirm later. Skagway Police Department reports that the Klondike Highway is now open for normal hours of operation. Pilot cars may be in use through the slide area today, which is Thursday, if you're keeping track, while remaining debris is removed. For questions, call the Skagway Police Department at 983-2232. And call me if you have a request here, 766-2020 or 983-2853. You can also message me privately if that's your jam. Or not, or just kind of do what I'm doing. Up next, we have the really sweet sound of the Buffalo Gals Band. And this is Little Sugar Creek.

0: some sugar.
1: All right, Saint Dolly with Sugar Hill. That was a fun little set. That started with the Buffalo Gals band, Little Sugar Creek, and then Eliza Gilkison with Buffalo Gals, and then Dolly with Sugar Hill. Little background, actually, you know who turned me on to Eliza Gilkison? That was the one and only Keith Barsh. May he rest in peace, and happy heavenly birthday, brother. Thanks for all your awesome musical recommendations and your awesome self. And then a little history if you didn't know. What on earth is a Buffalo Gal anyway? And basically is a dancing girl. Isn't that fun? So this is off of the wiki. Lyrics are a reference to the many dancing girls who performed in the bars, concert hall dives, and brothels of the Canal District of Buffalo, New York, which at the time was the western terminus of the Erie Canal and the site where Canal and freighter crewmen received their wages. There you go. The more you know. Speaking of the Erie Canal and Erie, PA, and Lake Erie, well, I have a special guest that maybe show her special face here after 2 o'clock. That's right. My mama is here, Jane, from Albion, Pennsylvania, which is actually right up in the chimney of PA off of Lake Erie. So I spent some summers going to see Grandma and Grandpa up there and then playing on the shores of Lake Erie. And even in the winter, the waves freeze solid. It was so cool, and we'd go out there and have fun like kids do. Anyway, it's 1:23, and we'll have listener personals coming up in under 10 minutes. Have some time for a little bit of music. I want to remind you something special about today. The Haynesboro reminds anyone planning on running for Haynes Mayor, Assembly, School Board, or Planning Commission that the candidate filing period ends today. For information and an application, see the borough clerk in the Borough Administration Building or visit HaynesAlaska.gov. For questions, call 766-6400. Now is your opportunity, I guess, to be the change you wish to see. I've thought about it, and I'm just not quite sure if my skin is thick enough to run for office in this town. But someone's is, so any hoodles. Let's play some Martha Scanlon. This is Walkin'.

0: Much like beautiful weather here in our neighborhood, easy come, easy go. That was Big Cedar Fever. For that, we heard Jonathan Edwards singing Shanty and Martha Scanlon with a Walk-In. Hey, the American Bald Eagle Foundation announces natural history, ecology, and conservation of Himalayan or Himalayan wildlife. 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For questions, call the Bald Eagle Foundation at 766-3094. Well, time is now 1:30, pardon me, 1:35. And we do have listener personals. Well, we have one. 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Well, what do you say? Some more music?
1: Okay.
0: Ooh, I do like this song. This is the Bottle Rockets. The song is Dog. And you know what's a fun mental practice if you're into it, is every time you hear the word dog, change it to self, right? Self or like soul. And the song takes on a whole nother like empowering meaning. Anyway, that's just me. I think a lot. Let's listen to it and see what you think. Or just sing along the regular words, or don't. Okay, enjoy. What's happening? Oh, I clicked the wrong button. Oh, here we go.

Well, Gary Morris loves the Waffle House. Haven't been there in a coon's age myself, but that's pretty cool. That's a swinging tune. Hot Country Nights with the Moose Knuckle Shuffle and a Bottle Rocket singing about how he loves his dog. The time is now 1:46. We're going to have the weather coming up soon. I do want to let everybody know that the Haynes Pool is offering a lifeguarding class all day, August 29 and 30th, as well as September 5 and 6. It's about 6 hours of online content that needs to be completed prior to the course, and the deadline to register is this Saturday, August 22nd, in order to have a roster ahead of time. For more information and to register, contact Sydney at sray@haynes.ak.us or call 314-2278. It's a really great,

Low grade first responder position. Lifeguards are essential to safe operating pools. I did it for years and years, and witness to testify. It helps keep the pool open, having competent, capable lifeguards. So maybe it's your turn. I don't know. Next up, I have two tunes picked out. First one is off of a new album that just dropped by my favorite rising star down in Austin, Texas. This is Betsy Dewey. This song is Lucius and the Law. And both of these tracks have to do with our justice system, the pitfalls therein, and then what might happen when we exact our own kind of justice. So anyway, blah, blah, blah, blah, blah. This one's a banger. It's one of, not the only, but one of my favorite tunes off of this album called Ungovernable by Betsy Dewey. Let's give her a listen. Lucius and the Law.

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Now Lucius ran and he didn't have a plan, so he just kept on running. He ran till he crossed that Chatham County line, thought that was pretty cunning.

0: Those songs were a ton of fun, weren't they? All right, time to get on the weather. That, of course, was the Chicks with Goodbye Earl and Betsy Dewey with Lucius and the Law. Play stupid games, win stupid prizes. All right, taking a look at the local weather for Skagway. It's looking like it's doing this for the next 3 days. Rain, highs in the mid-60s, lows in the mid-50s. All the way through Saturday. That's what's going to happen. This is our semi-permanent low-pressure system right here. For Haines today, same, little warmer tomorrow. That's rain, patchy fog, late, highs in the upper 50s today, lows in the low 50s. Friday, patchy fog, highs around 60 with some rain, lows in the low 50s. Saturday, mostly cloudy, chance of rain, 59 to 65. Ooh, lows in the upper 40s. In the marine forecast, a front is going to increase easterly and southeasterly winds and seas today, especially for the northern Gulf. Winds will diminish tomorrow before another develops Saturday into Sunday. The next system looks to increase winds, but there's still uncertainty on the strength of the system. Embrace the mystery. Local waters today, southeast wind 15 knots, seas 3 feet. Friday, south wind 20 knots, seas 4 feet. Saturday, south wind 20 knots, seas at 3 feet. And the time is now 2 o'clock. 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The Alaska Arts Confluence invites everyone to their Artiste Market next Tuesday, August 25th, from noon to 4 p.m. in the Fort Seward Art Garden. 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I'd love to catch that. I'm going to be in Juneau for a bit. Bop down. Bop back. Hey, in celebration of National Park Week and National Dog Day, Klondike Gold Rush National Historic Park welcomes pets and their people to become Bark Rangers next Wednesday, August 26th, 5 to 7 p.m. at the Moore House. Participants can go on a self-guided tour, learn about pet-friendly recreation on public lands, and earn tokens of recognition. 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I'm late for headline news. Let's meet up.
1: George Washington, another aircraft carrier, has arrived in the Middle East to support the war with Iran, according to U.S. Central Command. That means the Abraham Lincoln can finally head home after a record-breaking 9 months at sea. Aircraft carriers look huge, but space below decks for the crew is tight, especially after more than 270 days with no shore leave. NPR has reported that Iranian attacks disrupted the Navy's regular supply chains, which led to food shortages, poor sanitation, and mental health issues. CENTCOM Commander Admiral Brad Cooper made a visit to the Lincoln on Saturday and acknowledged the strains of such a long deployment. President Trump was asked about the issue and said the deployment was, quote, not nearly long enough. Quill Lawrence, NPR News.
2: Meanwhile, Iran is dismissing President Trump's latest threats of economic pain and isolation. Iran's Foreign Minister Abbas Araghchi says it will only increase hostility after Trump threatened, quote, crushing economic measures against Iran. The federal debt topped $40 trillion yesterday as the government continues to rapidly pile up debt and spending outstrips revenue by more than $2 trillion a year. Treasury Secretary Scott Bessent today blamed the Biden administration.
3: And remember, we did not get here in a day that we were left with a mess. The Biden administration had the highest deficit to GDP in history when we weren't at war or weren't in a recession. For 2025, we brought it down by more than 1%.
2: The debt has exploded over several presidential administrations. Most recently, the federal government borrowed heavily when the pandemic began during President Trump's first term and continued into the Biden years to stabilize the economy and support a recovery. More spending was approved last year when Trump signed a massive spending and tax cut bill. Another top White House official is leaving. This time, it's Legislative Director James Braid. As NPR's Tamara Keith reports, this comes as November's midterm elections approach.
4: President Trump announced the departure in a post on Truth Social, praising Braid for the critical role he played in the passage of the One Big Beautiful Bill Act and helping to defeat several war powers resolutions. Vice President J.D. Vance chimed in as well, saying Braid had one of the toughest jobs in the administration and delivered for the president at every turn. Braid will leave in September as the White House begins to prepare for a post-midterm reality. If Republicans lose control of either chamber of Congress, moving any of the president's remaining agenda items will get exponentially harder. Tamara Keith, NPR News, The White House.
2: The Dow dropped more than 700 points today. This is NPR News from Washington. The U.S. has carried out its first 20 deportations under an agreement for Liberia to accept up to 1,200 people who are not from the West African country. It's one of the Trump administration's largest efforts yet to deport people to countries other than their own. They can seek asylum in Liberia if they wish. For decades, the U.S. has served adults with disabilities in their communities rather than in institutions. As NPR's Janaki Mehta reports, the Trump administration is trying to reverse course.
5: Siblings Kaylee and Cody Brendel grew up near the Jersey Shore. Both of them are blind, and Cody, who's 27, also has autism. And after high school, for years, he was in a kind of limbo. Until now, his family has found a community-based program funded by Medicaid where he learns life skills like job training at Jersey Mike's, where he loves bopping lettuce.
6: You have to bang it down a couple of times to loosen the cord.
5: But now, the Justice Department has said it will no longer enforce a legal protection that says states must provide services for adults with disabilities in their community. Here's Cody's sister, Kaylee.
7: That affects everything. Integrated setting affects school, where you can work. It affects the community-based programs like what my brother uses.
5: The law hasn't changed, but the administration may no longer enforce it. Janaki Mehta, NPR News.
2: Officials say the bodies of two Belgian mountaineers missing since 1992 in the Swiss Alps have been found. Glacier Retreat revealed the remains from decades ago. A hiker discovered the remains. DNA tests confirmed their identities. Such discoveries have become more frequent as Switzerland's glaciers melt faster. This is NPR News.
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0: And welcome to hour two of the Backcountry Show, hosted by Susie. That's me. Today's August 20th. It's a Thursday. It's 2026, if you lost count. Happy heavenly birthday, Barsh. Thinking of you. And we got another hour of music. I may have a special guest pop on in here. I'm not sure if she's going to be shy or not, but Mama's here in town, so I'm excited about that. And I also wanted to give a shout out because this old dog is having a hard time learning new tricks. I am looking for something. Oh, sorry. I just got caught with my proverbial pants down. Isn't that fun? I wanted to let you know that listener personals, they get a shout out for an underwriter, and I keep forgetting to do it. I don't know why I look right at it and then I forget, but it's dumb. And so here we are. I want to give big ups for underwriting LPs that happened during the Backcountry Show, underwritten by Regal Realty, Mandy Regal's locally owned brokerage, serving residential and commercial real estate needs in Haynes and in Skagway. More information at 907-465-7555. Okay. Let's jump right into some music, shall we? That was a lot of words, words, words, and news of the surreal world. And let's just play some good old Catfish John. This is a Nitty Gritty Dirt Band, along with Allison Krauss.

All right, I'm batting 1,000 here. All right, let's give this sweet song a proper beginning. Here we go. Big shout out to my pit crew here, the professionals. I'm the unpaid help. So you too can be a volunteer DJ. We got you.

Shoot, dang, that was some good crooning from Brooks and Dunn with a neon moon. For that, we heard from TJ, another favorite, Terry Joyce, down Austin, Texas way, Kitchen Radio, and started off that little set with Catfish John. That was Alison Krauss along with the Nitty Gritty Dirt Band. Hady Haynes Search Clinic announces their wellness fair this Saturday, August 29th, from 8 a.m. to noon in the elementary school gym. This event features blood tests, hearing and vision screenings, and health and wellness resources, plus the chance to win a bicycle. 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And of course, it's CERC, SEARHC.org. We're going to have the community calendar coming up in about 9 minutes. I'll let you know one more thing before we play a few more tunes. A draft of the Haynesboro's Safe Streets for All Comprehensive Safety Action Plan is available for public comment through August 31st. The plan is a data and community-driven effort to prioritize transportation safety improvements. 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Comments can be submitted to ss4a@prohaines.com. There will also be opportunity to comment at the August and September Planning Commission meetings. And if you ever need clarity on any of these announcements that are read on air, you're welcome to call or email the station, 766-2020, 983-2853. Bloop. Okay, let's stay. Can you tell that I got a heart shape? I got a Texas shape heart. In my heart, I don't know what I'm saying. Oh, I do. Some good music. This is George Strait, and I'm fawning and blubbering all over it because this is Texas cooking. My heart's down there, my body is here, and let's give her a listen.

Ah, Marty Robbins, a classic El Paso. We're a minute or so late for the community calendar, but I couldn't bear to cut that one short. And, for that, we heard from George Strait. Oh, Texas cooking. We're all caught up. All right. Well, it's 2:32 and past time to get down on the community calendar for this Thursday, August 20th, 2026. I'd like to wish very happy birthdays to Marsha Colombo, Oliver Morris, and Rocky Okolt. Today in Haines and Cluckwan, the American Bald Eagle Foundation and the Jilkatquan Heritage Center are open until 4 p.m. The Haines Sheldon Museum and the Hammer Museum are open until 5 p.m. The Cluckwan Library, the Cluckwan Community Library, is open until 6 p.m. And the Haines Public Library is open until 7 p.m. with after-school piano time for intermediate homeschoolers at 2:30, just starting right now. Piano for second graders at 3:30, and piano for third and fourth graders at 4 p.m. in the kids' room. There is wildcore dance yoga, 5:30 p.m. Fencing club at 6 p.m. in the Chilcat Center. The Planning Commission meeting is at 6:30 p.m. in the Haines Assembly Chambers and over Zoom. For my wildcore dancers, you might double-check the scheduling of that. There have been some Thursdays where there's been a pivot, so just be for sure, for sure. Tomorrow in Haines, the pool opens with lap swim at 6 a.m., aqua aerobics at 8:30 a.m., and tot time at 9:30. The American Bald Eagle Foundation opens at 9 a.m., and the Haines Sheldon Museum and the Hammer Museum both open at 10 a.m. The Haines Public Library opens at 10 as well, with story time at 11. And the Haines Senior Center transportation and lunch sign-up is available by calling 766-2383. And for today in Skagway, the Skagway Museum is open until 4 p.m. The Klondike Gold Rush Park facilities are open until 4:30 p.m. The Skagway Public Library is open until 7 p.m. The Rec Center is open until 9 p.m. with climbing club from 7:30. I'm sorry. The climbing club is ongoing from 5:30 until 7. And basketball is at 5:30 until 8. The after-school program is at 3:15 and goes till 5 p.m. And restorative yoga is canceled today. The Skagway Borough Assembly meeting is at 7 p.m. in the Skagway Assembly Chambers. There is an Alcoholics Anonymous meeting at 7 p.m. in the Skagway Presbyterian Church. Tomorrow in Skagway, the Rec Center opens at 5 a.m. with toddler time at 10:30. The Klondike Gold Rush Park facilities open at 9 a.m. The Skagway Museum and Public Library open at 10 a.m. And the Skagway Senior Center transportation and lunch sign-up is available for tomorrow, but they ask please call today for the next day's service. Not if possible. 907-713-7045. All right. Also, Haniacs, the Haines Harbor and visitors, the Haines Harbor Master asks residents and visitors to avoid disposing of fish waste and carcasses on or near public launch ramps. It creates unsanitary conditions and becomes a public safety concern by attracting wildlife, including bears and birds. This DJ will add also any dogs that might be AWOL as well. Fish carcasses should be removed from the area and disposed of appropriately. If you have any questions, go ahead and call 766-6450.
And the Tuckshinook Watershed Council's Apples and Bears program connects volunteer fruit pickers with fruit tree owners to reduce negative human-bear encounters and remove fruit before it becomes a bear attractant. 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Now let's stop, collaborate, and listen. That's another show, but any hoodles. Let's play some music. It's enough talky talk. Here's a fun tune. I haven't played this one in a while. It's a gospel. And so maybe you can hold your, maybe the God of your understanding or your own personal higher power, just not even listen to the words and appreciate this amazing baritone lullaby. This is Carl Rae, one of my favorite iterations of this song, In the Garden. I hope you enjoy it as much or more than I do.

0: Here's one thing, we'll shut that mouth. 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
1: Best to keep it hush, hush. All right, that was a Pistol Annie's with a little friendly small town lampoon, hush hush. And then I don't know if you caught that. Well, for me, a couple of back to school tear jerkers with Sarah Evans, Suds in a Bucket, and Lady A with American Honey. Time now for the PM edition of the Earth, Air, and Water Report for this Thursday, in some schools of thought, August 20th, 2026. Highway reports. For the highway, the Alaska Highway, bare roads. Klondike Highway, bare roads, rock scaling between 4.8 and 5.4 mile from 7 to 11 p.m. with single lanes, flaggers, and delays. The Haines Highway, bare roads with road work between 20 and 25 mile from 5:30 a.m. to 5:30 p.m. Monday through Saturday with single lanes. Expect delays. So, as I like to say, the roads are bare, but they're just maybe bare on the road. So, watch out for those charismatic megafauna of all sorts. Today's ferry is the Hubbard, departing Haines at 4:45 p.m., bound for Juneau. The Hubbard returns daily, arriving in Haines 11:45 a.m. and departing Haines at 4:45 p.m., bound for Juneau. Ferry service to Skagway is suspended until further notice. And my heart just goes out to all y'all, friends. That really is a big suckaroony. And hopefully, let's just imagine it getting fixed up just as soon as possible. Imagine it as so. Taking a look at the tidal fluctuation, our next high tide will be at 7 p.m. at 14 feet. With a low at 2:14 a.m. tomorrow at 3.9 feet. Pardon me. And high tide tomorrow at 9:13 a.m., 10.7 feet. We are in the midst of 15 hours and 10 minutes of relative daylight today. Tonight's sunset is due in at 8:40 p.m. and tomorrow's sunrise is expected to be 5:33 a.m. As for the weather, Skagway, this is the weather pattern is basically going to hold for the next 3 days. Today, rain, highs in the mid-60s, lows in the mid-50s. Same for Friday. Saturday, cloudy with a chance of rain, highs in the upper 60s, lows in the low 50s. Maybe a little warmer Saturday. For Deschutes, Haines, Clukwan, and the Chilkat Valley, today, rain, patchy fog late, highs in the upper 50s, lows in the low 50s. Friday, same, a little bit warmer, highs around 60, lows in the low 50s. And Saturday, mostly cloudy, chance of rain, highs 59 to 65, lows in the upper 40s. Boy, I really hope I get to see, I got planted sunflowers late. They don't have flowers on them yet. I think the nights are getting too cold. We'll see. I don't know. In the marine forecast, a front will increase easterly and southeasterly winds and seas today, especially for the northern Gulf. Winds will diminish tomorrow before another develops Saturday into Sunday. This next system looks to increase winds, but there is still uncertainty on the strength of the system. In local waters today, southeast wind 15 knots, seas 3 feet. Friday, south wind 20 knots, seas 4 feet. Saturday, south wind 20 knots, seas 3 feet. 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All right, friends, that just about wraps up our show today, Backcountry, Thursday, August 20th, 2026. Angie is ready for flashbacks and fresh tracks. I got one more tune on the outro, and this one is actually pretty funny. this singer, David Lee Murphy, along with Kenny Chesney. Boy, they got a strong drawl. And this song definitely is in the category of sage advice in country music. It's everything's going to be all right. We have to imagine it as so. Did you know that? That's like a rule of the mind, is our expectations tend to bring about certain realities. So just imagine it as so, perhaps, that everything is going to be all right. Well, the drawl is so thick, the first line is she rattled the ice in a plastic cup, but it sounds like a whole nother word that's a body part. I just want to tell you that. It's funny. Listen for it. I hope you have a super fabulous rest of your day. Y'all take care. Remember, eye contact builds love. Thanks for listening.

Yep, won't you take me back to school? That's the Moody Blues behind us there. That time of the year again. Last week in Skagway, this week in Haines. Klukwan, you're next week. And hello and welcome. You're listening to KHNS Haines, Skagway, and Klukwan. This is Flashbacks and Fresh Tracks. My name is Angie. 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All right, we'll get into the music. And if you've got requests, you all know the rules. If I can get my hands on it, and if I can... if it doesn't annoy me too much, I'll probably play it for you. What do we got? Come on, y'all know this one. Here's Billy Joel.

That was Devil Makes Three with Beneath the Piano. Let's see, before that, BTO did You Ain't Seen Nothing Yet. Blitz and Trapper did Cosmic Backseat Education from a couple of years ago. Andrew Leahy and the Homestead did Keep the Car Running. Let's see, Billy Joel did You May Be Right, Because You May Be Right. And the Moody Blues started us off at the beginning of the show with The Voice. Won't you take me back to school? You can tune in to KHNS this Saturday night at 8 and join your hosts Dan Henry and Robin Grace as they review their favorite female singers of the last 50 years, including Joni Mitchell, Patti Smith, Brandi Carlile, Joan Osborne, and more. That's Our Favorite Girls on the Saturday Night Special, 8 to 10 p.m. this Saturday night right here on KHNS. And it is community calendar time, which is underwritten by Port Chilcoot Distillery Tasting Room in historic Fort Seward, serving spirits and craft cocktails Thursday to Sunday, 2 to 9 p.m., and Sunday to Wednesday from noon to all aboard time on ship days. 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All right, this is our community calendar for Thursday, August 20th, 2026. Happy birthday today to Marcia Colombo, Oliver Morris, and Rocky Outcault. Happy, happy birthday, everyone. And if it's your anniversary, but it's a secret, you know what we say around here. Have a happy anniversary anyway. Today in Haines and Clukwan, the American Bald Eagle Foundation and the Jilcat Kwan Heritage Center are open until 4 p.m. The Haines Sheldon Museum and the Hammer Museum are open until 5. The Clukwan Community Library is open until 6. The Haines Public Library is open until 7 p.m., with piano for second graders starting right now, and piano for third and fourth graders at 4 in the kids' room. Wildcore Dance Yoga, 5:30 p.m., Fencing Club, 6 p.m. in the Chilcat Center, and Planning Commission meeting, 6:30 p.m., in Haines Assembly Chambers and over Zoom. Tomorrow in Haines, the pool opens with lap swim at 6 a.m., aqua aerobics at 8:30, and tot time at 9:30. 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Today in Skagway, the Skagway Museum is open until 4 p.m. Klondike Gold Rush Park facilities are open until 4:30. And the Skagway Public Library is open until 7. The Rec Center is open until 9 p.m. with Climbing Club 5:30 to 7 and Basketball 5:30 to 8. After school program going on until 5 and restorative yoga is canceled today. 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That is what is going on in Haines, Skagway, and Clukwan. If you know something we don't, well, don't keep it a secret. You can call 766-2020 or 983-2853 or email us at khns@khns.org and tell us what else is going on, and we catch it in time. We might actually announce it for you. All right, and let's see. The Skagway Police Department reports that the Klondike Highway is now open for normal hours of operation. Pilot cars may be in use through the slide area today while remaining debris is removed. For questions, call the Skagway Police Department at 983-2232. And, here's a reminder. The Haines Borough reminds anyone planning on running for Haines Mayor, Assembly, School Board, or Planning Commission that the candidate filing period ends today. For information and an application, see the Borough Clerk in the Borough Admin Building or visit HainesAlaska.gov. For questions, call 766-6400. Okay,
We're going to get back to the music, I promise. This is, here's another one that we remember. This is Al Stewart.

That is brand new from Drivin' and Cryin'. That's called Mirror Mirror. And before that, the Twangtown Paramours did That's What the Blues Are For. I think that's from a couple of years ago. Another brand new one, Jovan Webb did Every Time I Roll the Dice. Jovan Webb is a young guy who is just a fabulous up-and-coming blues man. I recommend you check him out if you like blues. There's a lot of good contemporary blues out there. And he does some of it. And Al Stewart started us off with this really great live version of Carol. And the American Bald Eagle Foundation announces natural history, ecology, and conservation of Himalayan wildlife. A presentation by Dr. Salvador Lingdo of the Wildlife Institute of India. That's this Saturday, August 22nd at 1 p.m. It's at the Bald Eagle Foundation. Everyone is welcome to learn about wildlife in one of the largest and most diverse mountain ranges on Earth. For questions, call the Bald Eagle Foundation at 766-3094. Okay, we've got a little bit of time before the top of the hour. Here is Roger Daltrey.

You're listening to KHNS, Haines Skagway and Klukwan. My name is Angie. This is Flashbacks and Fresh Tracks. And that was, let's see, Vampire Weekend with Jerusalem, New York, Berlin. And before that, Roger Daltrey with Martyrs and Madmen. I think probably my favorite of his solo songs from the previous century. All right, we're here for another hour, so let's make good use of the time. What do we got? How about we tone it down just a wee little bit here? Actually, Vampire Weekend helped us do that, but let's keep going. This is, again, it's one you know. It's Joni Mitchell.